0: four. LeBron James finished with 24 points in what could be his final NBA game.
1: I don't know what the future holds for me, obviously, as it stands right now tonight. I got a lot of time. I'll sit back like I think I said it last year after we lost. I'll go back and recalibrate with my family and talk with them. And when the time comes, I'm obviously you guys will know.
0: In the East, the Cavs with a 22-0 run to start the third quarter beat the Pistons 112-103 to even the series at two. Donovan Mitchell exploded for 39 second-half points, tying an NBA playoff record, finished the game with 43. Stanley Cup playoffs, Avs beat the Wild 5-2, take a 3-1 lead in the second-round series. The NFL full schedule will be released Thursday night, but of course, leaks already out, like the Bills will play their first regular season game in their new stadium, week two against the Lions. That's sports. I'm Ronza Moss.
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3: Well, howdy folks, this is Andy and Jim Nelson from Clear Out West Radio Show, inviting you to go for a ride with us this week.
4: Andy's going to wear a kilt with a Farrier's tartan.
3: There you go. The Worshipful Company of Farrier's Tartan.
4: Yes.
3: I'm going to have a kilt made out of
4: yes,
3: that.
4: Yes.
3: That's what we're talking about. Yeah. And there's going to be some great cowboy music.
4: Of course.
3: Some wonderful cowboy
4: Absolutely.
3: Poetry. And besides that,
4: you never know what's going to fall
3: especially
4: out.
3: Especially when the cowboys are talking about the Farrier's tartan.
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2: Continuing now with news, let's talk school recalibration. That is how schools are funded through the school recalibration process in the state of Wyoming. Recent cuts in the school recalibration process have resulted in problems not only to athletics and activities, but to a certain segment of the school population, alternative high schools. Swift Creek High School in Star Valley is part of that. David Kazare, principal of Swift Creek High School, explained the concerns with the latest school funding offered by the state legislature and specifically the school recalibration committee. Here's Principal Kazare on SVI.
6: Yeah, to answer your question, alternative high schools, they offer the exact same diploma that a traditional high school does. So it's not like a GED or a high set certification, but it's actually a legitimate certification of diploma recognized by colleges and universities across the country. But essentially what it is an alternative high school is it only requires the bare minimum that the state of Wyoming requires to get a diploma. So students who are behind in school or who need a smaller setting, whether because of different challenges they're facing, whether that's anxiety or addictions or those kind of things, there's a place for them to come to be able to get their education and to still get that diploma and move on into the next realm of their lives. So really alternative schools are set up for those type of students. And, they've been fairly popular for the past, 20 years is when they started really gaining more attention, I think, here in Wyoming. Swift Creek High School, for example, coming around in 2001. But really, alternative high school is a great service to the community because a lot of folks who otherwise would not get a diploma for high school are getting one because of services that alternative high schools offer.
7: On an average year, what are you seeing as the number of graduates from Swift Creek High School typically?
6: So we've been growing quite a bit. In fact, fun fact, we're the only school in Lincoln County School District number 2 to grow over the past 3 years. So, our enrollment is growing. But to answer your question about the graduates, so right now, this year will be our largest ever. We're estimated to have 38 graduates this year. We've been averaging for the past 5 years about 30 graduates. So that's Swift Creek. There's 22 alternative high schools across Wyoming, and varying in size, of course, anywhere from our school that has about 82 students to over at Triumph High School in Cheyenne has 182. So it just kind of depends on the area, of course. But what a great service it offers to the community and a lot of lives have been changed because of what's offered there.
7: Well, of course, you have New Frontier in Kemmer, which is the Lincoln District 1 alternative high school. So when you look at an alternative school setting like yours, prior to recalibration, what was the funding model? Was it very similar to

0: the traditional high schools?
1: So no, and thank goodness, right? Because you know, if it was, then funding would be really, really low. If it was the same, and unfortunately, that's what this new legislation is proposing. But yeah, before, you know, with the block grant, the local decisions were kept up to the school board and to local decisions. So that essentially for Lincoln 2, for example, it makes Swift Creek possible. Our superintendent and our school board has been very generous to helping our low-income students and our at-risk students. And so they threw, you know, a substantial amount of money to Swift Creek High School to help keep it funded. But essentially, the state model calls for 7 students to 1 FTE or someone that, you know, could educate these students. And so 7 to 1. With this new legislation that was just passed, unfortunately, what that does is if you have over 50 students, then you would qualify as a traditional high school in the sense as far as funding goes. So instead of going to 7 to 1, now it would be 25 students to 1 teacher is what that funding model calls for. So essentially it just obliterates the whole model.
0: So when you talk Swift Creek High School, what does that mean long term? I mean, is that potentially shutting the doors down then? Is that what one of the options are?
1: I mean, luckily, I don't believe that would be ever the intention here in Lincoln, too. I know that there's a lot of support to keep it going. However, I mean, realistic, you know, matters of it are it's not sustainable. Now, next year, you know, because we have a wonderful business manager and a great leadership, they are making things work for next year. And our hope is that perhaps we can get some legislation changed so that we don't have to close doors or do things like that. But it is a realistic option across the state. So I've talked to a number of principals of alternative schools. That is a conversation we're having is what's going to, if this doesn't get changed, to be frank, there could be some huge implications that could be detrimental to these type of students.
0: So you mentioned students, 50 students and more. So a smaller alternative school, maybe like New Frontier, maybe not as impacted as much then? Would that be correct?
1: Yeah. So, yeah, they're a little bit easier off. They're kind of classified in a different category. So the way the legislation was written, and I don't know if this was an oversight or if this was, you know, intentional. But yeah, if you're from 45 to 50 students, actually, it's kind of optimal because then you would get the nine FTEs. So basically get 9 teachers for those students, which cuts your ratio down quite a bit. Whereas over that, you know, if you're kind of in a situation like my school, Swift Creek High School, unfortunately, it's going to make, you know, you'd have to cut down about half your staff, I mean, to put it frank, because you won't be able to fund them. Or at least it wouldn't be funded by the state and in this silo, the model that they're pushing out now. So, but, you know, I really appreciate, you know, our local legislators to give a shout out to Representative Erickson and Senator Dockstetter. They both have really put up a big fight about this. They've listened to our concerns. And, you know, Senator Dockstetter, for example, was the only senator to not vote in favor of this legislation. And I appreciate that because I think he listened to our concerns, and he knows this would hurt our demographic of students, and you know, and to put it bluntly, Duke, these students, in my opinion, they need education the most. A lot of them have, you know, rough home lives. A lot of them come from situations where they can't control that, where they're in situations that they just need a different type of learning. And I have just been so grateful to be a part of that journey and to see how that education works. We're more hands-on. We don't believe in homework. We believe in getting them ready for trades because that's what most of our students that come to us are interested in. So we focus a lot of that, a lot of our effort on that. And, you know, it's a great model, a great thing. And unfortunately, with this funding this legislation, it does definitely impact our schools.
0: Principal David Kazaris, Swift Creek High School and LCSD number 2 in studio this morning on the Weekday Wake Up. So there's been a lot of discussion and talk about activities and the impacts there. So this is in the exact same thing, it sounds like, with alternative schools. So a lot of districts are dipping into savings, including District 2, to get through the 26-27 school year. And it sounds like that's going to be the case for Swift Creek High as well, at least through 26-27, right?
1: Correct. Yeah. So, you know, luckily, you know, school board's been generous to allow that to happen. And so next year, we're kind of operating a status quo, so to speak, for the next year. I mean, obviously, we're always trying to be, you know, fiscally responsible and look at things that, you know, that we can change to be a little bit better in that regard. And so that's obviously our goal, but yes, you know, it is next year we're gonna you know, kind of guess go back to a little bit of the savings, and then with a hope that things can change so that the following year things can go back to how they have been.
0: All right, so let's say things don't change and the new funding model stays in place as is. what would Swift Creek High School look like in 27-28 school year?
1: Yeah, that's a great question. Obviously, you have to kind of play the numbers game. If 50 students is what the state's calling for to be able to fund, then we probably would have to cap our numbers. And we'd have to, you know, right now we do have a process where people apply to come to Swift Creek High School. Students can apply. And so we still admit, you know, case by case, and we work with the traditional high schools to ensure that we find the best fit for those students. But right now we're pretty much, you know what, if they need it, bring them in. However, you know, if we can't obviously keep our funding to a point where we can be safe and be able to afford that, we're going to have to cap it and say, unfortunately, we won't be able to educate those children here. They'll need to probably go to the traditional high school.
0: Principal David Kazarek, Swift Creek High School on the Weekday Wake Up. All right. Anything else we missed that you'd like to mention?
1: You know, I don't think so, Duke, other than thank you again for this opportunity to kind of get the word out there. And I would just encourage people that, you know, if you ever have questions about how alternative schools work, I'd love to visit with you about that. You're welcome to reach out to us on our website at SCHS.LCSD2.org, and also to encourage our lawmakers to make some good choices there to help our students.
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2: Airing on the SVI Weekday Wake Up program. Let's take a look at the weather forecast. First of all, for Star Valley tonight, down to 51 degrees, clear skies. Wednesday, cloudy, 74 for the high. Jackson Hole tonight, down to 47. Clear skies, Wednesday partly cloudy, 75 degrees for the high. Kemmert, Diamondville, your overnight lows should reach, dip to about 50. Few clouds by morning, and then Wednesday, windy and 76 degrees. Bridger Valley tonight, down to 51, partly cloudy by morning. Wednesday cloudy, 79 degrees. That's news, sports, and weather on the SVI Radio Network. Dan Dockstetter reporting.
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Your 6 o'clock hour has arrived with Rascal Flatts. Why? Rob Erickson, we appreciate you tuning in with us here on a Tuesday at Southwest Wyoming's Country Leader. Got a lot more of those songs stacked up for you, your country favorites, including these from Garth Brooks, Travis Tritt, Montgomery Gentry, and this one from Lainey Wilson, Somewhere Over Laredo. Come

0: Garth Brooks, The Dance.
1: In the Pembroke Valley earlier tonight, you can expect a low 45 degrees. Tomorrow, high 75, low 38, windy, 24% chance of rainfall. Thursday, high 61, low 33, windy with an 8% chance of rain. And Friday, high 68, low 40, windy throughout the day. In the Star Valley area, you can expect a low 43 tonight. Tomorrow, high 73, low 34, mostly cloudy, 24% chance of rain. Thursday, high 61, low 32, sunny skies. Friday, high of 67, low 35, partly cloudy skies.
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Sawyer Brown, We Got the Night. Before that, Cody Johnson, Hello Lonesome. And Claire Petrie, Somewhere Off the Map. Tune in tomorrow for our weekday wake-up. You'll hear from Aaron Lind, owner of Mountain Star Products, the Star Valley Chamber of Commerce May Business of the Month. That interview at 8:35 a.m. We also have Bear Prairie, CEO of Lower Valley Energy, discussing the solar farm project after LVE withdrew their permit application and what is next for the project. That one at 8:45 a.m. Tune in with us tomorrow. Duke, Dale, and Dan, they'll get your morning started off right here on The Spur. Up next, you got one from Maren Morris, A Song for Everything. What's your-

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Nate Smith, fix what you didn't break. Despite inflation and rising costs, 4 out of 5 consumers said they've made an impulse buy in 2026. A new survey from marketing agency PartnerCentric found that more than half of shoppers say their budget is tighter this year. Gen Z and millennial consumers are the most likely to have made an impulse buy, with food being the top category. Clothes came in a close second, followed by electronics. The head of PartnerCentric credits the desire for a small reward when things get expensive and stressful. Finishing off our evening ride tonight, we have Emily Rose, Chauncey Williams, Scotty McCreary, Katrina Burgoyne, Jimmy Allen, and this one from Thomas Redd, Angels. This is Rob Erickson signing off. Thanks for riding with me.

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when I was a young girl, my dad warned me about the opposite sex. He'd say, yeah, that's just what you need. Some crazy boy with wild ideas. You know what always happens next.

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She's a one of a kind. Well, I can kill a deer or a buffalo just my arrow and my hickory bow. From 100 yards, don't you know? Wow, I do it all the time.

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honky-tonk out on the county line. With pretty things and a band that swings, I get them all out on the floor. And if we're gonna get the party started, somebody's gotta swing them doors.

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This

What's going on, mama? Something just dawned on me. I ain't been home in some months. Been chasing songs and women, making some bad decisions. God knows I'm drinking too much.

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Different people, same hearses. It's kind of hard to fight with each other. Laying down in the ground, six under.

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down to Georgia. He was looking for a soul to steal. He was in a bind because he was way behind and he was willing to make a deal. When he came across this young man sawing on a fiddle and playing it hot, and the devil jumped up on a hickory stump and said, "Boy, let me tell you what. I guess you didn't know it, but I'm a fiddle player too. And if you'd care to take a dare, I'll make a bet with you. Now you play pretty good fiddle, boy, but give the devil his due. 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

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And then a band of

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Johnny said, "Devil, just come on back if you ever want to try again. Because I told you once, you son of a gun, I'm

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2: NBC News Radio. I'm Mark Mayfield. President Trump is on the way to China to meet with Chinese President Xi Jinping. The meeting this week comes at a pivotal time in U.S.-China relations. China and Iran have a close strategic partnership, and China is Iran's largest trading partner. All systems are go so far for the test flight of SpaceX's most powerful rocket to date. Jim Roop reports.
3: The Starship V3 is the tallest rocket ever assembled and is set to make its first test flight May 19th after a successful launch rehearsal on Tuesday in South Texas. It's touted as the world's most powerful reusable rocket. It could be key to NASA's plan to return astronauts to the moon's surface and create a permanent moon base following the success of the Artemis II lunar mission. I'm Jim Roop.
2: And Conan O'Brien will be hosting the Oscars for a third time. Mark Mayfield, NBC News Radio.
1: Elk feed grounds in western Wyoming, there is an agreement to continue feeding, at least on a couple of the feed grounds in western Wyoming. SBI went to Angie Bruce, Wyoming Game and Fish Director, to explain.
4: Out of the 21 feed grounds that we have for feeding elk, seven of them are on U.S. Forest Service land. And so they issue sort of permission or a permit to us to feed elk and for the benefit of elk management on these properties. These seven different parcels are scattered around the Forest Service, but two of them were up for permit renewal. We call it a special use permit, and that's what they recently issued for the Dell Creek and the Forest Park one for another 3 years. 3 years is important because then it lines up with the other five feed grounds that will be expiring those permits in 3 years. And so
1: that's how it works. The elk feed grounds continuing. Angie Bruce, director of the Wyoming Game and Fish Department. Let's take a look at the weather forecast. For Star Valley today, sunny skies, 75 degrees. Jackson Hole, 77 sunny skies. Kemmerer Diamondville, partly cloudy, 75. And Bridger Valley today, sunny, 80 degrees. This morning at 6:30, Bridger Valley, Lyman 47, Mountain View 47. Good morning, Kemmerer Diamondville. You're at 44 degrees. Jackson Hole, Wyoming, 39 degrees. Star Valley, Alpine 47, Afton 45, Thane 43, and Star Valley Ranch 46. We'll see you on the weekday wake-up program at 7. Dan Dockstader wishing you a good day. 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
8: Good morning, everybody. I'm Russell Nimitz. Well, global pulse leaders have been gathered here in Orlando, Florida this week for Pulses 26, an international event hosted by the Global Pulse Confederation, or GPC, that brings together growers, exporters, processors, logistic companies, retailers, and buyers from around the world. 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Vijay Iyengar is president of the Global Pulse Confederation, or GPC, and told me that the organization plays a key role in connecting every part of the pulse value chain.
9: GPC has been around since 1962. It represents all the aspects of the pulse business. 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
8: Iyengar says that one of the GPC's most important roles is helping growers better understand global markets and industry trends.
9: They need to know more about pulses. 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And this is something which GPC tends to disseminate. Any member gets information on price patterns, gets information on weather patterns, gets information on what's happening in the latest trends in the pulse industry.
8: And he also told me, at the end of the day, growers remain at the center of the entire pulse industry.
9: You know, my message in this conference has been consumers consume more pulses. producers, use more pulses in your mix, use more pulses in your production.
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8: Well, on Tuesday, the USDA released its latest round of crop reports, including the World Ag Supply and Demand Estimate Report, and new estimates for the 2026 and 2027 U.S. wheat production number came in at 1.5 billion bushels, a decrease from last May's 1.9 billion bushels. If realized, it would be the lowest since 1972. Meanwhile, USDA forecasts new crop corn at just shy of 16 billion bushels. If true, it would be the second largest crop on record. For the Western Ag Network, I'm Russell Nimitz.

day, Potts Farm was a place to go. Load a truck up, hit the dirt road. Jump the barbed wire, spread the word. Light the bonfire and call the girls. King in the can and the Marlboro man. Jack and Jim were a few good men. Where you learn how to kiss and cuss and fight too. Better watch out for the boys in blue. And all this small town, he said, she said. Ain't it funny how rumors spread? Like I know something y'all don't know. Man, that talk is getting old. You better mind your business, man. Watch your mouth. Before I have to knock that loud mouth out. I'm tired of talking, man. Y'all ain't listening. Them old dudes.

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0: This is Dakota Livesay chronicling another true story taken from the 1800s, a time known to all as the Old West. Today's story has more twists and turns than a pretzel. First, we're going to look at the story as it unfolded at the trial, and then later we'll look at information that came out 53 years later.
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0: It was May 11, 1869. Two military wagons were heading from Fort Grant in southern Arizona to deliver a $29,000 payroll. Paymaster Major Joseph Wom and 11 black soldiers rode guard. When they came to a narrow pass, gunfire broke out. In the process, 8 of the 11 soldiers were wounded. The Wom robbery, as it came to be known, got nationwide attention. Charges were filed against 7 Mormon ranchers. Major Wom did the most damage for the prosecution by identifying a man as a participant who happened to be 85 miles away at the time of the holdup. He at first positively identified some gold coins found on one of the defendants as being payroll coins and then admitted he wasn't sure. Later it came out that Major Wom, who was unarmed at the time, probably abandoned his troops at the sound of the first shots. Because of concerns about his conduct, the jury asked to have the judge replaced. Angered, the judge fired the jury. Finally, President Harrison stepped in and appointed a new judge. It was discovered that one of the soldiers' wives was in the area riding a horse. She reluctantly admitted that she ran a money game and always wanted to be around on payday. Although she identified 2 of the defendants, she wasn't believable. After 33 days and 165 witnesses, the jury retired for deliberations, ate supper, and returned 33 minutes later with a verdict of not guilty. The next time we're together, we'll take a look at information about the holdup that came out 53 years later.
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18: The penny continues to die. Paying with cash in Florida will look a little different at the checkout. Governor Ron DeSantis has signed a bill allowing businesses to round certain cash purchases to the nearest nickel. The move comes after the U.S. Mint stopped producing pennies for circulation. Totals ending in 1 or 2 cents will be rounded down, while amounts ending in 8 or 9 cents will be rounded up. The change applies only to cash, while credit cards or other digital payments will still be charged to the exact penny. That's already happening in Wyoming, if you've noticed. In some places, they are no longer accepting pennies. If you pay with cash, they round it to the nearest 5 cent. Weekday wake up, KDWI 105.3 FM, KMER 940 AM, Kemmer, Diamondville, Bridger Valley, Wyoming, and KRSV 98.7 FM, 1210 AM. Afton, Star Valley, Wyoming. Duke Dan's here with you on a Wednesday with news, sports, weather, events, birthdays, and anniversaries on the way. Here in the 7 o'clock hour, we'll hear from Jenna Mays. She's the Wyoming Asset Manager for ExxonMobil, overseeing the Chute Creek operations in southwest Wyoming. She'll hear from her after comments made after speaking to both the Fossil Basin and Star Valley Chambers of Commerce yesterday. Jenna Mays in the 7 o'clock hour. In the 8 o'clock hour, Aaron Lind, owner of Mountain Star Products, will be on the air. The Star Valley Chamber of Commerce May Business of the Month. We'll hear from Aaron at 8:35. And then Bear Prairie, CEO of Lower Valley Energy, he'll be on the air at 8:45. We'll discuss the solar farm project after Lower Valley withdrew the permit application. Have a chance to talk about what's next for the project. Again, it was not denied by the county. It was withdrawn by Lower Valley with the intent to bring it back. So we'll talk all details with Bear Prairie, CEO of Lower Valley Energy, at 8:45 this morning. It's all part of the weekday wake up. Dan Dockstetter has news headlines next.
19: Wake up. Wake up.
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27: Opening up additional firefighting services in Star Valley. Good morning, Dan Dockstetter, First News Update. Opening up additional fire emergency services, the Alpine Fire District officially opened the Nordic Ranches site known as Station 2 north of Etna. Station will house Engine 2 with 1,000 gallons of water, and Engine 3 will provide another 2,000 gallons of water, all for firefighting in that part of Star Valley. The photo on page 1 of today's Star Valley Independent. May 18th is the deadline. Residents have until May 18th to offer comment on the proposal to initiate a tax district specific to emergency medical services in Star Valley. Following a review of the proposed district, the Lincoln County Commission will vote on that matter Tuesday, May 19th. See a page one report in today's Star Valley Independent. At SBINews.com, Robert King will be talking about the scavenger hunt associated with the 250th celebration of the signing of the Declaration of Independence. All of that on SBINews.com. Also on SBI News, Sheriff Johnson and Deputy Hunting talk about the treatment court program. Regional news, a Utah woman who murdered her husband and then wrote a children's book about it will be sentenced today. Corey Richens will be found guilty, who was found guilty in March of poisoning her husband in 2022 to collect on a life insurance policy, will be sentenced. A year later, she self-published a children's book to help her three young sons cope with their father's death. President Trump has landed in China, where he is set to meet with leader Xi Jinping Thursday. His visit comes as the war in Iran continues despite a temporary ceasefire. China is Iran's largest trading partner. Related to that war, President Trump says he's not concerned about the financial situations. Michael Kastner reports as he talks about the financial situations of Americans before he left for China.
0: Trump spoke to reporters Tuesday before heading to China. He was asked if he thought about how the cost of the Iran war was affecting Americans' financial situation. He said, not even a little bit.
1: I don't think about Americans' financial situation. I don't think about anybody. I think about one thing. We cannot let Iran have a nuclear weapon.
0: His comments come as AAA puts a national average for a gallon of regular gas at just over $4.50, and inflation rose to its highest in 3 years.

0: are on U.S. Forest Service land. And so they issue sort of permission or a permit to us to feed elk and for the benefit of elk management on these properties. These seven different parcels are scattered around the Forest Service. But two of them were up for permit renewal. We call it a special use permit. And that's what they recently issued for the Dell Creek and the Forest Park one for another 3 years.
1: It's Angie Bruce, Wyoming Game and Fish Director. Dan Knox did a first check of news on the weekday wake-up program.
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1: 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Duke and Dow with you this morning. Chime in with the phone number 307-203-4637. 203-4637. Dow, yesterday during our text and topic, our question was, what is something that people from Wyoming will never say? And Utah and California took a little beating yesterday during the text and topic.
2: Not surprisingly.
1: No, not at all. But there was a few maybe anti-Utah, California, various aspect responses yesterday. So today our question is, other than Wyoming, what is your favorite state in the United States of this America?
2: Boy, that's a good question.
1: You're all Wyoming, nothing else, huh?
2: Well, I would probably. I'm just sitting here.
1: You really don't have a second? Nothing?
2: I'm really trying to be realistic. I guess if I had to live somewhere, it's going to be probably Idaho and then Montana. I'm not moving to Utah under any circumstances whatsoever. Someone's like, well, what if you made like 20,000? I'm like, you can stop right there. No.
1: Not doing it, huh?
2: No.
1: Not doing it.
2: Or 50. It's like, no.
1: I love New England. So I'm going to say Maine because they have lobster and whoopie pies.
2: And Moxie soda.
1: And Moxie soda. Moxie, lobster, whoopie pie.
2: It's like dishwater in a can.
1: Although Vermont is pretty cool too, man.
2: Oh, I'm...
1: I'd be all in on Vermont
2: you've
1: also.
2: You've always been talked very glowingly of your time there. Yeah. That's part of my issue also. I am not what you would call well-traveled. So, yeah,

0: kind of stick to the region.
1: Well, we are going to hit Alaska later this year, so maybe that'll change your mind.
0: Yeah. Well, I can. The joke in my head is already. It's like it's going to take. It's so far away that once you're up there, that's why people stay there. It's like I'm not doing that. I'm not going back. It'd take too long.
1: It's too far to get home. I guess I'll just live here now.
0: I'll just carve out a living up here.
1: Other than Wyoming, what is your favorite state and why? 307-203-4637. I do have a dirty little secret I got to share.
0: Okay.
1: I was actually born in Idaho. Did you know this?
0: It's okay, dude. Yeah. Well, it's okay.
1: I got out quick. I was a baby when we moved. So I was born and I was like, I'm not staying here. My family's like, all right, I guess we're leaving.
0: Duke so played his hand early. Get me out of here, guys. That's right. Wham.
1: Other than Wyoming, what is your favorite state and why? We've had a couple of Idahos this morning right out of the gate. We've also had a Pennsylvania this morning with a heart emoji. Northern California, says one listener this morning.
0: You know, I have always wondered about Northern California.
1: And when we say Northern, see, Californians think of Northern California as the Bay.
0: Right.
1: I'm but talking real like, North California is like, you know, the north end of California.
0: Yeah, that's what I'm talking about. I've never been that way, and I don't know. It just seemed more pleasant than the south part.
1: We have one listener. Again, you have no idea who this person is. You'll never guess who it is. One listener saying Georgia. They have a decent little golf course there. Yeah.
0: But will they let you on?
1: Are you able to go there? This guy probably actually does.
0: Yeah, maybe he can.
1: Maryland has been submitted. Montana a couple of times as well. Other than Wyoming, what is your favorite state and why? Text it in 307-203-4637. Today's Text In topic on the Weekday Wake Up.
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1: 719, here's a check of the Lincoln County weather forecast today. Another warm day before temperatures slide back to normal for the rest of the week. 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Becoming windy again today in southern Lincoln County, and a chance of rain has snuck into the forecast as well. About a 40% chance of rain showers developing this afternoon. Wind gusts hitting 20 to 30 plus miles per hour also today, and high temperatures around 77 degrees. Partly cloudy skies overnight, sunshine and wind, and down to 64 for the high tomorrow. Kemmer-Diamondville, 68, sunny and windy on Friday. And on Saturday, partly cloudy, windy, highs near 64. Looks like cloudy skies Sunday with rain showers on Monday. in the Star Valley forecast for today. Also, just a real slight chance of a thunderstorm maybe possibly popping up this afternoon. A mix of clouds and sun later today in Star Valley with highs near 74. Winds 10 to 20 miles per hour today. Partly cloudy skies overnight with sunshine tomorrow. Highs back down to the 60s for the rest of the week. 61 tomorrow. Star Valley sunny and 64 on Friday. Partly cloudy 62 on Saturday. Much cooler, though, on Sunday with overcast skies and only 49 degrees and a chance of rain with highs around 50 again on Monday. Temperatures currently right now this morning, starting with the north end of the county and heading on down south. Alpine at 49 degrees. Thane reporting 47 degrees with Afton at 44 degrees. Those are just a few degrees off what the high temperature will be on Sunday. Coatesville at 45, LaBarge sitting at 43, and Kemmer-Diamondville right now this morning saying 49 degrees.
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1: Sports on the way with Dow 723 this morning on the SVI Radio Network. Dow today is a newspaper Wednesday.
0: That is right. Pick up your copy of the Star Valley Independent as you are out and about. You can also manage your subscriptions online. It's very easy to do. 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You can have the physical edition, have it mailed to you. 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
1: Absolutely. On the front page of today's Star Valley Independent, details and a reminder on the public comment period ending this upcoming Monday. For that proposed EMS tax district, commissioners should have a vote and a decision on that this upcoming Tuesday. Read the front page of today's Star Valley Independent. And Dow actual size. The countywide scavenger hunt celebrating America 250 with those commemorative coins. And the front page with the photos of the county coins on the front page of the newspaper.
0: So I got to hold one yesterday, and they are really, really cool.
1: Yeah. Yeah,
0: people are going to go get these things. They're neat.
1: You're going to want one, for
0: yeah,
1: sure.
0: Yeah, you will.
1: And the municipality, each town, each incorporated community has their own as well, and they're all equally as impressive.
0: I think it's cool. I think absolutely. People are going to be excited to go scavenge.
12: Find the details on the front page of the newspaper today. Other stories inside, noxious weeds in Lincoln County with the early spring. How much snowpack is left? Well, we know not much, but we do have the official details of around the county and the region. A chance to win while supporting YHEC and the Afton businesses invited to participate in Main Street Bloom, and also the Mad River Rendezvous opens up at Alpine this upcoming weekend. Details on those stories and more in today's edition of the Star Valley Independent. Now, what is happening in sports headlines today?
0: Regional tournament play-in games today for the Star Valley soccer teams. The Lady Braves face Evanston at 2 p.m. in Jackson, and the Braves will play the Devils at 4 p.m. The winners of those matches will advance into tomorrow's regional bracket. A loss ends the season. Regional track meets coming up Friday and Saturday across Wyoming. Cokeville and Cameron will be competing in Shoshone in the 1A, 2A West meet. Star Valley is hosting the 4A West meet in Afton. The Stanley Cup playoffs continue with a pair of games on Tuesday. The Buffalo Sabres beat the Montreal Canadiens 3-2 to even their series at two games apiece. Pavel Dorofeev scored in overtime to give the Vegas Golden Knights a 3-2 win over the Anaheim Ducks and secure a 3-2 lead in that series. Tonight, the Colorado Avalanche can clinch a trip to the Western Conference Finals with a win in Game 5 of their series against the Minnesota Wild. The San Antonio Spurs, now one win away from their first trip to the Western Conference Finals since 2017. Victor Wembanyama and the Spurs cruised to a 126-97 victory over the Timberwolves. The star big man finished the contest with 27 points, 17 rebounds, and 3 blocks to help the Spurs take that 3-2 lead. Playoff action continues tonight when Detroit hosts Cleveland in Game 5, that best-of-7 series, currently tied at 2-2. Over to baseball, Paul Goldschmidt homered on the first pitch of the game. Trent Grisham hit a 3-run shot, and the New York Yankees beat the Baltimore Orioles 6-2 Tuesday to end a 4-game losing streak. Also winning in the American League were the Guardians, Rays, White Sox, and the Mariners. James Wood hit his 12th homer of the season, and Luis Garcia Jr. and Damon Lyle each went deep twice as part of a 6-homer night by the Washington Nationals in a 10-4 win over the Reds. Also winning in the National League were the Pirates, Braves, Brewers, and the Giants. And Kyle Schwarber tied a Phillies record by homering for the 5th consecutive game, hitting his Major League high 17th to lead Philadelphia over the Red Sox 2-1 and give Don Mattingly his 900th managerial win. Rounding out interleague winners from yesterday were the Mets, Twins, Rangers, and the Cardinals. NBA player Brandon Clark is dead at the age of 29. Clark was a first-round pick out of Gonzaga in 2019. Playing his entire 7-year career with the Memphis Grizzlies, Clark was found dead from a possible drug overdose Monday at a home in Los Angeles. Narcotics were found at the scene. The Grizzlies said in a statement they are heartbroken by the tragic loss. And former NBA player Jason Collins has died at age 47 after battling brain cancer. Collins' family announced Tuesday that he died peacefully at home, surrounded by relatives, after recently suffering a recurrence of stage 4 glioblastoma. The former center retired in 2014 following a 13-year NBA career, including 8 years with the New Jersey Nets. Duke, that's a look at sports.
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12: Back into the text and topic today. Chime in with the phone number 307-203-4637. That's 203-4637. Our question today, other than Wyoming, what is your favorite state in the U.S. and why? Other than Wyoming, your favorite state and why? Montana has retaken the lead this morning. A listener saying Montana, it's where I grew up. Most of my family still lives there. We get to spend time at the family cabin every summer. Another listener also saying Montana, still have lots of family there. Another listener chiming in saying Baltimore, Maryland is their favorite state of Maryland. One listener saying my second favorite state is Washington, particularly the Northwest, the ocean, the trees, the green, and I love the waterfront and clam chowder. You know, it's interesting. The Northeast and the Northwest clam chowders, completely different. They are not the same food. If you've had Seattle clam chowder and then you've had New England clam chowder, it's crazy. It's different. Hawaii, Big Island, the beaches and sun, and Florida being texted in this morning as well. 203-4637, other than Wyoming, what is your favorite state and why? 307-203-4637, today's text and topic, weekday wake up.
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5: 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Lincoln County has an America 250 scavenger hunt for some very cool area coins that's underway now. 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
12: 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A few celebrities celebrating today. How about the great Stevie Wonder is 70 today. Former NBA star Dennis Rodman, he's 65. Stephen Colbert is 62. Musician, singer, Hall of Famer Darius Rucker is 60 today. Actor Hunter Parrish turning 39. And country singer Morgan Wallen today turning 33. Local celebrities celebrating a birthday on the 13th of May today. Just have two names on my list for today. Cindy Condor, happy birthday today to you. And the great Mercedes Skinner is 14 today. Mercedes, happy birthday to you today. Cindy, Mercedes, happy birthday. Also, this one just coming in, Aiden Rich with a birthday today. Aiden, happy birthday to you today. So Cindy, Mercedes, and Aiden celebrating birthdays today.
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12: 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Still to come in this hour, news, sports, and weather. Also, we'll hear from Jenna Mays. Jenna's the Wyoming Asset Manager for ExxonMobil, overseeing the Chute Creek operations in LaBarge. She'll have comments made after speaking to both the Fossil Basin and Star Valley Chambers of Commerce yesterday. We'll learn more about those operations and their impact to Lincoln County here in just a few moments. In the 8 o'clock hour, monthly report from the Star Valley Chamber of Commerce. And the business of the month for May is Aaron Lind, owner of Mountain Star Products. Details on the way at 8:35 this morning. Bear Prairie, CEO of Lower Valley Energy, he'll join me at 8:45 today. We'll talk about the solar farm project after LVE withdrew their permit application. So what is next for that project? Still being pursued? Where? Timeline? What's going on? And all the details with Lower Valley Energy CEO Bear Prairie on the way at 8:45 this morning. Tomorrow, I'll speak with City of Kemmer Administrator Brian Muir. Have a chance to talk about SLIB funding going to the Canyon Road and Gateway housing projects. That's on the way tomorrow with Brian Muir. Also, Principal Kenneth Dietz from Cokeville High School, he joins me on the air tomorrow. We'll discuss the funding impacts to his school specifically due to the recalibration bill passed this year by the state legislature. Details with Principal Dietz tomorrow on the Weekday Wake Up. And then First Bank of Wyoming Sports Friday, Star Valley High School throwers Abby Carrillo-Zarati and Aliyah Mautawatia going to be on the air with their throwing coach McKay Young on Friday. They are both school record holders heading into regional track this weekend at Star Valley High School. We'll have a chance to talk with them on First Bank of Wyoming Sports Friday. Also, Wyoming High School Activities Association Commissioner Trevor Wilson will be on the air with us Friday. Of course, WASA releasing their press release over the weekend talking about impacts to activities and athletics because of funding cuts and potential impacts. A pretty incredible list, to say the least. We'll have a chance to pick Trevor Wilson's brain on that a little bit this upcoming Friday. Right now, let's take a look at the events calendar. Here's what's going on this week in Lincoln County. 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Stay connected at silverstar.com. And also by Northern Title, good deeds done daily, serving all of Lincoln County and Southwest Wyoming. 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
2: Reminder that in Wyoming, today's the deadline for currently registered voters to declare or change party affiliation. Also, there's a Star Valley High School Orchestra concert tonight, 7:30 p.m. Happening tomorrow and Friday, meetings with candidate for governor Brent Bien. He'll be at the Thane Town Hall, 6 to 8 p.m. tomorrow. He'll also have a meet and greet at Swirl in Afton Friday from noon to 2, and a town hall in Etna on Friday at the Community Center from 5 to 7. That's with candidate for governor Brent Bien Thursday and Friday. Also on Thursday, town hall meeting with Representative Scott Heiner and Senator Laura Pearson. That will be tomorrow from 6:30 to 9 p.m. at the Cokeville Town Hall. They'll have another town hall in Kemmer on May 18th. Happening on Friday of this week, it's the first day of the Mad River Rendezvous. It runs through Memorial Day in Alpine next to Cowboy Fireworks. Visit their Facebook page for all the details and find the information also in today's Star Valley Independent that begins on Friday. This Saturday, the Box Age Park cleanup will be at 8 a.m. at Etna Clover Buddies 4-H fundraiser from 9 to 1 at Silo Floral in Thane. Star Valley 4-H Mini Showcase Showdown on Saturday as well. And the annual Mental Health Awareness Walk in memory of Cassie Klinger. That's on Saturday, 5 o'clock in Thane at Unity Park. 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
24: The president has landed in China. Good morning, Dan Dockstetter. Second news update. President Trump is in Beijing right now, where he is set to hold high-stakes talks with the Chinese leader Xi Jinping. Nick Harper reports the president and his delegation aboard Air Force One have now landed at the Beijing International Airport.
25: Donald Trump will be hoping for some big wins over the course of the next 36 hours. Deal-making on trade, pushing China to buy more U.S. energy and agricultural products, and trying to get China to release more of its rare earth minerals.
24: Trump's visit comes as the war in Iran continues, and that is significant because China is Iran's biggest trading partner. Here at home, a deadline. May 18th is the deadline. Residents have until May 18th to offer comment on the proposal to initiate a tax district specific to emergency medical services in Star Valley. Following a review of the proposed district, the Lincoln County Commission will vote on the matter Tuesday, May 19th. You can see a full report on page 1 of today's Star Valley Independent. Also on page 1, the Alpine Fire District has officially opened the Nordic Ranches site known as Station 2, north of Etna. The station will house Engine 2 with 1,000 gallons of water, and Engine 3 will provide another 2,000 gallons of water, all for firefighting in that part of Star Valley, a photo on page 1. Regionally, sentencing in a book, Utah woman who murdered her husband and then wrote a children's book about it will be sentenced today. Corey Richens was found guilty in March of poisoning her husband in 2022 to collect on a life insurance policy. A year later, she published a children's book to help her three young sons cope with their father's death. Golden Dome, the Congressional Budget Office says a Golden Dome missile defense system will cost the U.S. over $1 trillion. Michael Kastner with the report.
3: The nonpartisan office released a 12-page report on Tuesday estimating a cost of about $1.2 trillion over the next 20 years to develop and deploy a defense system that would protect the U.S. from incoming missiles. The report says the majority of the cost would be for developing a space-based interceptor defense system capable of destroying aerial threats mid-flight. I'm Michael Kastner.
24: In western Wyoming, Wyoming Game and Fish Department is working with the Bridger-Teton National Forest on maintaining elk feed grounds. Andy Bruce, Game and Fish Director, explains on SBI.
4: So out of the 21 feed grounds that we have for feeding elk, seven of them are on U.S. Forest Service land. And so they issue sort of permission or a permit to us to feed elk and for the benefit of elk management on these properties. These seven different parcels are scattered around the Forest Service, but two of them were up for permit renewal. We call it a special use permit, and that's what they recently issued for the Dell Creek and the Forest Park one for another 3 years.
24: Angie Bruce, Director of the Wyoming Game and Fish Department at SBINews.com on the app. Conversation with Sheriff Shane Johnson talking about the drug treatment program, the court program, and an interview with Robert King, Bob King, talking about the scavenger hunt and commemorative coin program for the American 250th celebration. Dan Docks did our second news update.
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23: 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A proposed solar farm near Bedford has been postponed for now. 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Nordic Ranches has a new fire engine building which will greatly aid in response time for the Alpine Fire District. See more on the front page of this week's paper. The Star Valley Independent has been covering the varied communities of Western Wyoming every week since 1901. 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
2: At 7:48, revisiting the text and topic today, other than Wyoming, what is your favorite state in the nation? 307-203-4637, favorite state and why? Vermont, said a listener, can't beat that maple candy. The maple in Vermont is something else. The maple ice cream. Some point in this lifetime, go to Vermont, get maple ice cream. Do it. Yeah, do it. Another listener saying Idaho, all the lakes and green. Hawaii, because of the history and views. And Alaska, born and raised, said a listener this morning. Another listener saying Oregon, the coast and crabs. We just have crabby people. We don't have crabs, but Oregon does. How about you? 307-203-4637. Other than Wyoming, what is your favorite state and why? 203-4637. Dan Docksetter had a chance to sit down with Jenna Mays and talk with her. She's the Wyoming Asset Manager for ExxonMobil, overseeing the Shute Creek operations in LaBarge. And Jenna spoke to both the Star Valley and Fossil Basin Chambers of Commerce yesterday. Here's her comments on the Weekday Wake Up.
0: SBI Media now with Jenna May. She's the Wyoming Asset Manager, ExxonMobil, essentially overseeing ExxonMobil's Chute Creek operations in southwest Wyoming. Jenna May, you've just completed a long day of two presentations. First of all, in Kemmer and then in Star Valley, explaining ExxonMobil. What is your message about ExxonMobil? What do you do in southwest Wyoming?
1: In southwest Wyoming, we run an incredibly unique gas plant where we produce helium, natural gas, and CO2 and provide those products to the world. 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
0: There's demand for the product, and you ship it all over and employ people at the same time.
1: 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So we've got a very strong and large presence here in southwest Wyoming.
0: And these people live in multiple communities, Kemmer, Sweetwater County. Where do they all live to and commute to into ExxonMobil Chute Creek?
1: If you can drive an hour from Chute Creek, I guarantee you will find an ExxonMobil employee in that town. So we're all spread about 60 or so in Kemmer. We reach all the way to Cokeville, all the way to Pinedale, pretty much any town you can think of in this corner of the state.
0: One of the things that caught my attention as I learned more about Chute Creek is that key of how you affect the economy. Payroll and taxes combined, what do you do for the southwest economy?
1: Yeah, we contribute over $100 million a year through local taxes and local wages to this corner of the state.
0: And that's a ripple effect all the way down to the small businesses in those communities you just mentioned.
1: For sure. We love the opportunity to support small businesses from the local restaurants in the towns to smaller manufacturers, just supporting just the event centers with booking time in them. Any chance we can get to give back locally is key for us.
0: Thoughts on the employees, the people you have working there? You employ a lot of families, individuals, but families throughout southwest Wyoming. You closed your comments here in Star Valley that you worry about them and making sure that everything is good for them.
1: Yeah, we have the best employees in the state. I will put them up against anyone. They are a group with incredible tenacity, spirit, care for the community. It's an incredible group of people.
0: Where do you see ExxonMobil Chute Creek going in the years to come?
1: We're going to be here for forever, essentially. We're fortunate to sit on 100 years of reserves, which means we will continue to be here in southwest Wyoming for longer than most of us are alive.
0: ExxonMobil, a big part of the Lincoln County and southwest Wyoming economy. 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
2: 7:53 this morning. 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Had a chance of some rain showers sneak into the forecast today around Lincoln County. First in Kemmer, Diamondville, National Weather Service saying a 40% chance of some afternoon thunderstorm activity today. Windy conditions again with highs near 77. Sunny and windy on Thursday, Friday with highs in the mid-60s. For the Star Valley forecast today, just a 15% chance of maybe a rain shower or thunderstorm popping up in the afternoon hours today. Otherwise, a mix of clouds and sun with high temperatures around 74 degrees. Sunshine at 61 tomorrow, sunshine at 64 on Thursday in Star Valley. Temperatures right now, 50 already in Alpine, Thames sitting at 48, Afton also at 50, 47 in Cokeville, LaBarge at 48, and Kemmer Diamondville at 53 degrees.
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2: Sports on the way with Dal at 7:55 on the weekday. 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You're wondering what to have for lunch today. 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
15: Regional tournament play-in games today for the Star Valley soccer teams. The Lady Braves face Evanston at 2 p.m. in Jackson, and the Braves will play the Devils at 4 p.m. The winners of those matches will advance into tomorrow's regional bracket. A loss ends the season. Regional track meets coming up Friday and Saturday across Wyoming. Cokeville and Kemmer will be competing in Shoshone at the 1A 2A West meet. Star Valley is hosting the 4A West meet in Afton. The Stanley Cup playoffs continue with a pair of games on Tuesday. The Buffalo Sabres beat the Montreal Canadiens 3-2 to even that series at two games apiece. That's a score in overtime. Gave the Vegas Golden Knights a 3-2 win over the Anaheim Ducks to put them up 3-2. Tonight, the Colorado Avalanche can clinch a trip to the Western Conference Finals with a win in Game 5 of their series against the Minnesota Wild. The San Antonio Spurs are now one win away from their first trip to the Western Conference Finals since 2017. Victor Wembanyama and the Spurs cruised to a 126-97 victory over the Minnesota Timberwolves in Game 5. The star big man finished the contest with 27 points, 17 rebounds, and 3 blocks to help the Spurs take a 3-2 lead. Playoff action continues tonight with the Detroit Pistons playing host to the Cavaliers in Game 5. The best-of-seven series currently tied at 2-2. Full slate of baseball yesterday. Paul Goldschmidt homered on the first pitch of the game. Trent Grisham hit a 3-run shot, and the New York Yankees beat the Baltimore Orioles 6-2 Tuesday to end a 4-game losing streak. Also winning in the American League were the Guardians, Rays, as well as the White Sox and the Mariners. James Wood hit his 12th homer of the season. Luis Garcia Jr. and Dayton Lyle each went deep twice as part of a six-homer night by the Washington Nationals in a 10-4 win over the Cincinnati Reds. Other winners in the National League include the Pirates, Braves, Brewers, and the Giants. And Kyle Schwarber tied a Phillies record by homering for the fifth consecutive game, hitting his Major League high 17th to lead Philadelphia over the Boston Red Sox 2-1 on Tuesday night and give Don Mattingly his 900th managerial win. Rounding out the interleague winners were the Mets, Twins, Rangers, and the Cardinals. NBA player Brandon Clark is dead at the age of 29. Clark was a first-round pick out of Gonzaga in 2019. Playing his entire seven-year career with the Memphis Grizzlies, Clark was found dead from a possible drug overdose Monday at a home in Los Angeles with narcotics found at the scene. The Grizzlies said in a statement they are heartbroken by the tragic loss. And former NBA player Jason Collins has died at age 47 after battling brain cancer. Collins' family announced Tuesday that he died peacefully at home, surrounded by relatives after recently suffering a recurrence of stage 4 glioblastoma. The former center retired in 2014 following a 13-year NBA career, including 8 years with the then New Jersey Nets. Duke, that's a look at sports.
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2: 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The winters aren't as cold as Auburn, says that person. You know, that says a lot, doesn't it? That actually says a lot, that Alaskan winters are better than Auburn winters. 307-203-4637. Other than Wyoming, what is your favorite state in the nation? 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
18: Bryant S. Hinckley said he saw in an advertising section of a popular magazine a picture that impressed him. It was a work of art representing a young man and a young woman standing hand in hand surveying the world. The globe upon which they stood showed only the physical feature of the earth. The look upon their youthful countenances was inspiring. It was full of buoyancy and undaunted courage, of faith in the future and faith in themselves. Underneath their feet was this inscription, "Our world, what shall we do with it?" A momentous question. The world belongs to each generation in its time. Each generation comes upon the stage, plays its part, and makes its exit, and the world goes on. Some leave it a better place than they found it, and others make it a worse place. What makes the world better? Is it a matter of what we have, of living conveniences, and of creature comforts? No, these help. But it depends upon whether men subscribe to and practice the law of the jungles or the golden rule. whether or not they have in their hearts the will to do to others as they would have others do to them. There are no forceful means by which you can keep the world happy and permanently at peace. Compulsion is not the source of peace. Peace depends upon where the controlling influences in their lives and all of our lives center. If these influencers are lodged in greed and arrogance, there will be strife and bitterness. On the contrary, if we center in faith, we will have peace, and we will believe in a better world and make it a better place. This is Kim Kazir on The Brighter Side.
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2: 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Swift 98 and the Spur into the 8 o'clock hour this morning. More news, sports, weather events, birthdays, and anniversaries on the way. At 8:35, we'll be speaking with Aaron Lind, owner of Mountain Star Products. He'll be on the air as the Star Valley Chamber of Commerce May Business of the Month. Aaron Lind this morning at 8:35. Following him, Bear Prairie, president and CEO of Lower Valley Energy, will be on the air discussing the solar farm project and what its future is and is not after LVE withdrew the permit application. So what's next for that project? We'll get the details from Bear Prairie, CEO of Lower Valley Energy, this morning during the weekday wake-up. Right now, let's take a look at on this day in history happening today, back in the day on the 13th of May. It was today in 1607 that Captains John Smith and Christopher Newport landed near the James River in the future town of Jamestown, Virginia, today in 1607. Today in 1821, Samuel Rust patented the first printing press of the U.S. In 1846, Congress declared war against Mexico, triggering the Mexican-American War. In 1938, Louis Armstrong recorded "When the Saints Go Marching In." And it was today in 2004, after 11 seasons, the final episode of Frasier aired on NBC. That's a check of on this day in history. Dan has news next.
20: It's time for Things I've Learned from Movies.
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24: Wall Street is opening up mixed this morning. Good day, Dan Dockstetter. Third and final check of news focused on business. Wall Street is opening with stocks mixed this morning. In pre-market trading, shares of NVIDIA traded higher by more than 1%. Advanced Microservices, Micron Technology, and the next semiconductor ETF also saw gains. Meanwhile, traders are reacting to the Producer Price Index released today by the Labor Department. Showed wholesale prices surged 1.4% in April. At the opening bell, the Dow Jones Industrial Average and the S&P 500 were lower, while the NASDAQ was higher. Now, related to that consumer price index, it's not just consumers who are feeling the pinch from inflation. It's affecting wholesalers, too. This report on SVI's business update.
0: The government says wholesale prices surged 1.4% in April. That's the most in 3 years, and it's much higher than the 0.5% that analysts had expected. Prices rose 6% year over year for the biggest gain since December of 2022. A day earlier, the Consumer Price Index showed an increase in inflation of 0.6% in April, with prices up 3.8% year over year on the consumer level. The PPI measures prices before they reach consumers. I'm Daria Albinger.
24: Your finances. The president commented on your financial situation as it pertains to the war in Iran. Michael Kastner with this business update.
1: Trump spoke to reporters Tuesday before heading to China. He was asked if he thought about how the cost of the Iran war was affecting Americans' financial situation. He said, not even a little bit.
3: I don't think about Americans' financial situation. I don't think about anybody. I think about one thing. You cannot let Iran have a nuclear weapon.
1: His comments come as AAA puts a national average for a gallon of regular gas at just over $4.50, and inflation rose to its highest in 3 years. A Democratic spokesperson in Michigan, a battleground state, said that while Americans were struggling, Trump is saying the quiet part out loud, and it's equivalent to let them eat cake. I'm Michael Kastner.
24: Now, on that trip to China, President Trump

0: selling Iranian oil to China. And the US warns it could crack down on other Chinese companies as part of its attempts to cut off revenue streams for Tehran. I'm Nick Harper in Washington.
1: Local news: opening up additional fire emergency services. The Alpine Fire District has officially opened the Nordic Ranch's site, known as Station 2, north of Edna. The station will house Engine 2 with 1,000 gallons of water, and Engine 3 will provide another 2,000 gallons of water, all for firefighting in that part of Star Valley. May 18th is the deadline. Residents have until May 18th to offer comment on the proposal to initiate a tax district specific to emergency medical services in Star Valley. Following a review of the proposed district, Lincoln County Commission will be voting on it Tuesday, May 19th. Both those reports, the emergency fire services and the tax district for emergency medical services, on page 1 of today's Star Valley Independent. Once again, the stock market opening up this morning. At the opening bell just moments ago, the Dow Jones Industrial Average and the S&P 500 were lower, while the NASDAQ was higher. Dan Dox at our third and final check of news, focused on business.
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3: This is financial advisor Kyle Terry from Edward Jones, bringing you the daily financial market report. Equity markets pulled back on Tuesday as investors weighed an inflation report that modestly exceeded expectations. Sector performance was mixed, with healthcare and consumer staples leading gains, while consumer discretionary and technology lagged, reflecting a risk-off tone. Bond yields moved higher, potentially reflecting the view that the Fed may remain on the sidelines for longer with inflation elevated. Consumer Price Index, or CPI, inflation rose to 3.8% year-over-year in April, modestly above forecasts for 3.7%. Elevated oil prices were a key contributor, with energy prices up nearly 18% from a year earlier and accounting for much of the increase in headline inflation. Yesterday, U.S. equities closed lower. The Dow closed up 56 points, or 0.11%, at 49,761. The NASDAQ closed down 186 points, or 0.71%, at 26,088. And the S&P 500 closed down 12 points, or 0.16%, at 7,401. 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If you would like additional information, please contact me at 307-885-3161. Daily commentary is also located on our website at edwardjones.com.
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2: 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Chime in with the phone number 307-203-4637. That's 203-4637. Now in our text in topic yesterday, our neighbors to the south and our friends on the coast took a little heat from our listeners. Utah and California did in our text in topic.
5: I would say, use that term the kids use, catching strays, but I think it was pretty aimed at them in terms of those responses. Yeah, we're talking about things you'd never hear in Wyoming, and some of the comments tended to skew towards some negativity towards Utah and California. So we're going a different route today.
2: Other than Wyoming, what is your favorite state in the nation? That's our question today. Other than Wyoming, your favorite state in the nation and why is... Well, that's our question. 203-4637. Listener saying, I've never been there, but I got to go with Alaska. Isn't it amazing how Alaska can be the favorite and we just know it is, even though we've never been? We're just like, yeah, it's probably Alaska.
5: It's probably really similar to where we are, at least in a lot of ways. So, yeah, I can see that. Anyway, I think that you'd have to get used to that distance thing. I mean, we're going to get a chance to go up there this fall, so

0: I'll change my mind. I don't know. At the same time, it's kind of like, it's kind of intimidating to me.
1: Well, it's crazy because we'll be flying into Anchorage, and I looked it up on the map, and it looks, I mean, the state is so huge, and you're like, okay, so Daytona, it's just a little south of Anchorage. It's not, it's just a, maybe an hour. I mean, it's not going to be too bad. You look it up, 2.5, 3 hours.
0: Yeah.
1: And you look at it on the map, and you're like, oh, yeah, but the state is so big that, yeah, it's going to be. It'll be crazy. So we'll see. We'll see how it goes. Other than Wyoming, your favorite state in the nation is what? Montana, big sky and wide open spaces. Another listener saying Montana. They have such beautiful, healthy forest. It feels a lot like home. I think Montana and Alaska have been number 1 and 2.
0: Yeah, I think you're right.
1: From our responses. We've had a couple others. Oregon, the coast and the crabs, said a listener. Hawaii, because of the history and the views. Idaho, said a listener, all the lakes are green. Vermont can't beat the maple candy.
0: Duke's eyes just went off into space when he talks about the Vermont maple stuff. Mm-hmm.
1: I love maple, Vermont. I really love maple. I actually made maple syrup while I was there. Mm. So they
0: Duke's famous they maple syrup.
1: That's right. They tap all the trees, right? They still do that. It's they don't hang buckets on them anymore. They connect them with hoses. I guess some of the touristy places still have some trees with buckets, but they connect hose to all the
0: they
1: spouts.
0: Milk the trees.
1: They do. and the hoses just run downhill, and then the maple just drips into a big tub at the bottom.
0: Wow, I had no idea.
1: Yeah, pick it up, put it in syrup.
0: I thought it was still bucket stuff.
1: Yep. I mean, you can still do the bucket thing if you want, but. No, they're not typically doing that anymore.
0: Okay.
1: Another listener saying Florida for all the dive sites and Disney. Dive sites and Disney. I went to the panhandle of Florida, and I tell you, it feels like a different country in the deep south. Because Florida, like South Florida, Miami, Orlando,
0: it's
1: that's
0: like
1: not
0: touristy.
1: That's not the south. But the panhandle of Florida, when you're right next to Alabama and Georgia, that's part of the deep south.
0: You can hear the banjo.
1: And yeah, it was like, am I still in the United States? I don't even know anymore.
0: I can make banjo jokes. I play.
1: Yeah,
0: so
1: that's true. That is true. Yep. 203-4637. Other than Wyoming, what is your favorite state in the nation? We've had a few Wyomings. We've had a few Marylands this morning. Even Pennsylvania mentioned
0: earlier.
1: Yeah,
0: we've had more Eastern time zone answers than I would have expected.
1: How about you? 307-203-4637. Other than Wyoming, what is your favorite state in the nation? Our text and topic on the weekday wake up.
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1: At 8:21, let's check the weather forecast in Lincoln County. 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However, a 40% chance of afternoon showers developing later today. Winds 20 to 30 plus miles per hour with maybe some of those thunderstorms. Sunshine and wind continues for the rest of the week, but cooler temperatures on the way. Should be near 64 for the high tomorrow, 68 on Friday, 64 on Saturday, and then much cooler to start off the new week. Sunday at 49 degrees, rain and snow on Monday at 48 degrees in Kemmer-Diamondville. In Star Valley's forecast for today, also looking at a mix of clouds and sun with potential rain showers, maybe a thunderstorm possible this afternoon. National Weather Service saying only a 15% chance of a stray shower or thunderstorm in Star Valley today. Highs near 74 degrees. Sunshine for the rest of the week, but cooler. Looking at highs in the lower to mid-60s with sunshine on Thursday, Friday, Saturday, and then dipping down to around 50 on Sunday with snow turning back into rain on Monday in Star Valley. Current temperatures right now across the county. First in Alpine, reporting 54 degrees already. And again, that's going to be already warmer than the high temperature for later on this weekend. In Alpine, 54. Thane at 53. Afton sitting at 55. Cokeville saying 48. 50 in the Barge and 56 degrees in Kemmer-Diamondville.
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1: 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On the front page of today's Star Valley Independent, public comment period ends this Monday for the proposed EMS tax districts. So a reminder on that, have those comments either for or against by Monday end of day. And all the details on how to submit those comments in the story. Commissioners expected to vote on the creation or denial of that district this upcoming Tuesday. Also, let's go scavenger hunting. Celebrating America 250 with local heritage, see the Lincoln County coins on the front page of today's Star Valley Independent and meet the new administrator for the town of Alpine. All those stories and more on the front page of today's Star Valley Independent. 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Now what's happening in news headlines today.
0: Regional tournament play-in games today for the Star Valley soccer teams. The Lady Braves face Evanston at 2 p.m. in Jackson, and the Braves will play the Devils at 4 p.m. The winners of those matches will advance into tomorrow's regional bracket. A loss would end the season. Regional track meets coming up Friday and Saturday across Wyoming.
8: Colkville and Kemmer will be competing in Shoshone at the 1A, 2A West meet. Star Valley is hosting the 4A West meet in Afton. The Stanley Cup playoffs continue with a pair of games on Tuesday. The Buffalo Sabres beat the Montreal Canadiens 3-2 to even that series at two games apiece. A score in overtime gave the Vegas Golden Knights a 3-2 win over the Anaheim Ducks to secure a 3-2 lead in that series. Tonight, the Colorado Avalanche can cleanse a trip to the Western Conference Finals with a win in Game 5 of their series against the Minnesota Wild. The San Antonio Spurs, now one win away from their first trip to the Western Conference Finals since 2017. Victor Wembanyama and the Spurs cruised to a 126-97 victory over the Minnesota Timberwolves in Game 5. The star big man finished the contest with 27 points, 17 rebounds, and 3 blocks to help the Spurs take that 3-2 lead back to Minneapolis. Playoff action continues tonight with the Detroit Pistons playing host to the Cleveland Cavaliers in Game 5. That series tied at 2-2. Over to baseball, Paul Goldschmidt homered on the first pitch of the game. Trent Grisham hit a 3-run shot, and the New York Yankees beat the Baltimore Orioles 6-2 Tuesday night to end a 4-game losing streak. Other winners in the American League were the Guardians, Rays, and White Sox, as well as the Mariners. James Wood hit his 12th homer of the season, and Luis Garcia Jr. and Dalen Lyle each went deep twice as part of a 6-homer night by the Washington Nationals in a 10-4 win over the Cincinnati Reds. Other winners in the National League were the Pirates, Braves, Brewers, and the Giants. And Kyle Schwarber tied a Phillies record by homering for the 5th consecutive game, hitting his Major League high 17th to lead Philadelphia over the Boston Red Sox 2-1 Tuesday night and give Don Mattingly his 900th managerial win. Rounding out the interleague winners were the Mets, Twins, Rangers, and the Cardinals. NBA player Brandon Clark is dead at the age of 29. Clark was a first-round pick out of Gonzaga in 2019. Playing his entire 7-year career with the Memphis Grizzlies, Clark was found dead from a possible drug overdose Monday at a home in Los Angeles with narcotics found at the scene. The Grizzlies said in a statement they are heartbroken by the tragic loss. And former NBA player Jason Collins has died at age 47 after battling brain cancer. Collins' family announced Tuesday he died peacefully at his home surrounded by relatives after recently suffering a recurrence of stage 4 glioblastoma. The former center retired in 2014 following a 13-year NBA career, including 8 years with the Nets. Duke, that's a look at sports.
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10: Hello, this is Pastor Richard Hartman of Grace Baptist Church in Kemmer with a thought from the Word. Looking in Psalm 11 and answering the question, if the foundations are destroyed, what can the righteous do there in verse 3? And we saw yesterday, we take refuge in the Lord from verse 1. And then verse 4 has another response for the believer. The Lord is in his holy temple. The Lord's throne is in heaven. In other words, we remind ourselves, God is in complete control. The Bible talks about the sovereignty of God. We know from Scripture He is all-powerful. He is everywhere present, and He has all knowledge. And so we can rest in that, that if anything happens to us, then as Romans 8 tells us, all things are made to work together for good to those that love God, to those who are called according to His purpose. And even if things around us are falling apart, if life seems to be adverse to us, if the world we're living in, we look at, we're frustrated with, we remind ourselves, God has a purpose in it. He's in control of it, and nothing happens apart from His will.
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1: 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Chime in with the phone number 307-203-4637. Other than Wyoming, what is your favorite state in the nation and why? 307-203-4637. Land of the Midnight Sun. Another Alaska response coming in this morning. A listener saying it is an amazing state that pays the residents to live there. Yeah, 203-4637. Alaska's led the way this morning. Montana, number two. A few Idaho responses as well, and then some other responses all over the place. From Vermont to Florida, to Pennsylvania, and everywhere else. 203-4637. That wraps up our text and topic today on the Weekday Wake Up.
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1: 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And Aiden Rich with a birthday today as well. 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
1: At 8:35, heading into our first guest interview segment for the day today in the monthly Star Valley Chamber of Commerce interview with the Business of the Month. And the Chamber's May Business of the Month is Mountain Star Products. Owner Aaron Lynn joining me live in studio this morning. Aaron, good morning. How are you today?
16: Good. How you doing, Duke? Hey,
1: doing well. Appreciate it. Congratulations on being the Business of the Month. And talking with the Star Valley Chamber, it sounds like they chose you because of your recent, of course, expansion and kind of doing a first for the Star Valley community with serving everything for a contractor, yeah. Basically with what you've done. So how's things been going so far with your expansion since your grand opening last month?
16: Yeah, no, it's been going really good. We've come a long ways, and we
11: when we started this, it was just it was a business that I had acquired, and this was the store part of it was the second part that we worked on upgrading it, and knew that this was a missing part for our community, and just kept hearing the stories of people having to drive to Idaho Falls to go pick up simple things to do what needs to be done here in the valley. So that's kind of how it all started.
16: And then the snowball went from there.
11: That's part of my own demise, I guess, is I'm my own worst enemy.
16: Yeah. So walk us through the process of, because retail is new for you.
11: That's right.
16: From what you've told me. And so walk us through the process of creating this, working with vendors and getting everything in stock.
11: Yeah, no, it's been a monumental task. Honestly, it's, when we started, the way the business was run, they would, mainly buy their products from one vendor in Idaho Falls who may have given us a discount, not really sure, and then we would mark it up 32%. So that's how the business was run originally. We are now direct with so many different customer, vendors. So we're, if I can't bring value to the community, we just don't want to bring it. So we're definitely looking for feedback, but we have got direct on so many different manufacturers. The poly pipe prices are way down. I know that our culvert's probably cheapest in four states right now. We're trying to cater more towards contractors, but definitely doing all the homeowner stuff. The greenhouse is a new addition, and that, Nate Campbell's helped put all that together and done a phenomenal job on that. That's not my forte, but he's the right guy for the job on that. He definitely knows what grows in this area and what doesn't. So.
16: Well, that's just the thing, is it's all designed, like you said, for the local contractor, and everything from the plumbing, the electrical, the landscaping, even irrigation,
11: yes.
16: For both the
11: commercial and residential.
16: Correct. And agriculture and everything, right?
11: Yeah. We're doing all that. So all your wheel line parts and all that. And, when we acquired the company, from the Peebler family, that was all there. And that was kind of one of their main fortes that they did was deal with that. So we still do all that, and it's all pretty well organized in the back. And we have prices on everything now, so it's all kind of up front and easy to see and understand.
16: Yeah. I do want to ask you about the gravel pit, but sticking with what you're doing with the retail location, what's next? Are you going to continue to try and grow and fill it out as time goes on?
11: Yeah, we're working on a couple things that I don't want to mention just yet, because just seeing, I got to make sure that the value's there for the community. If I can't bring value, I don't want to bring it. So, but we are working on some stuff there, and I know that we're going to need already, I'm thinking we're going to need to do some expansion just to have more inventory for the contractor. So more bulk.
16: That's awesome.
11: Yeah.
16: Aaron Linden, Studio Mountain Star Products, the Star Valley Chamber of Commerce May Business of the Month. Over the last couple of years, you have told me that you've done a lot of improvements to the gravel pit at Mountain Star as well, right?
11: Yeah. So the gravel pit, when we started, it was a 35-acre pit, and it's now a 70-acre pit. We went from producing like 60 tons an hour to where our primary crusher, which is all electric now, can do 500 tons an hour. We just got our wash plant done. We are doing currently 21 SKUs out of that pit, which I think is probably the most of any pit in Star Valley. So we also got, we sent people to school for getting certified by the state for state spec materials, chips, C33 sand now that we have, concrete, rock, and road base.
16: Wow. So again, everything from the homeowner to all the way up to the road builders.
11: Yeah, and we have all that at Mountain Star. For the homeowners, we have that whole line there. Most of our SKUs are at Mountain Star right now to load into dump trailers and pickup trucks and even ATVs.
16: Okay. Again, Mountain Star Products, the Star Valley Chamber of Commerce May Business of the Month. Aaron, you have a background in military, and so what motivates you to do all of this? I mean, with what your military background was, why Mountain Star Products, and why have you been so motivated to take these steps?
11: Yeah, that's a great question. And usually when someone says it's a great question, it's because they don't know.
16: It's valid, yeah.
11: So, yeah, I mean, I'm just driven to go. That's kind of been in my DNA. I currently run four businesses as president, and we do cattle also. So, our family ranches I just like to keep diversified. So we pushed hard on this, but I push hard in life in general.
16: Perfect. Anything else about Mountain Star products that you feel like we should mention?
11: Yeah, well, there's a couple of things that definitely, you know, we've added on delivery. So we have a whole, you know, fleet of trucks, so we can do everything from belly dumps to side dumps and end dumps and transport. But we also have the smaller pickup, the Ford F-550, now that we can do local delivery, smaller, like if someone wants 1 yard of topsoil delivered to their place, we can do that. crane service, we have our own crane. We have certified operators for that crane, so that's something new. We also have gotten our Army Corps permit nationwide for, you know, we're legal to do work in water, so bank rehabilitation, salt river, creeks, local creeks, any of that, we're permitted to do that now, and we're set up to do it. So, you know, pond digging is another one. We've done several large ponds that are Picassos, I would say. So
16: okay.
11: For the people that are trying to do something really nice, big water features, and we're savvy on doing all of that. Helical pile driving, another thing that we've gotten into doing. It's big for the contractors, the guys that know what helical piles are. It expedites building tremendously. So we sent guys to school for that, and we have our own pile driving equipment, and that led us into building docks and all that too. So we can dig a pond, build the dock on that pond for you, and do the whole thing.
16: Wow. So literally the one-stop shop for all of it, yeah. Then it sounds like. Very cool. Well, Aaron, appreciate your time today. Congratulations on Mountain Star Products being the Star Valley Chamber of Commerce May Business of the Month, and look forward to hear what's coming up. Anything else?
11: Yeah, just one last thing I'd like to add is that, you know, I'm blessed and been fortunate with my family and my life. And one of the things I attribute that for the young listeners out there is if you want to be successful, you know, try and stay on a good path, and drugs and alcohol won't get you there. So that's my, you know, put your head down, go to work, get it done, and make smart decisions.
16: Good advice. Absolutely. Aaron, appreciate your time today. Thanks so much.
11: Thank you.
16: It's all part of the Weekday Wake Up this morning on the SVI Radio Network.
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18: 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Noxious weeds in the county have a head start this year, and the Lincoln County Weed and Pest wants landowners to work with them to fight them. 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Lincoln County has an America 250 scavenger hunt for some very cool area coins that's underway now. Collect them all and get the details in this week's paper. 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
19: Hi, I'm Reverend Steve Bibb, and I'm the pastor of Star Valley United Church at the north end of Thane, the warm heart in the center of the valley. Sometimes we objectivize the world around us and look at events as just an incident, not having any consequence in our own lives. You know, the old kid's trick of hiding my eyes, and if I don't see it, it doesn't matter. The difference between good and evil, we all do both, you know. It might seem like a tug of war between the two, maybe because we think we are right and everything else is wrong. Or maybe it's, how could you possibly do that to me? By the way, I capitalized that me because often that's one of the sources of our difficulties. Hey, I know a guy. I teach about him every Sunday morning at 10:30. I bet he can help make your days better. It's Jesus, of course, and he promises to walk with you no matter what. 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Jesus knows that and helps. Want to talk more about that? Call me.
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16: It is 8:45 this morning on Swift 98 and The Spur. Heading into our next guest interview, and live in studio now is the president and CEO of Lower Valley Energy. That's Bear Prairie. Bear, good morning. How are you doing today?
21: Doing great, dude. Good to be here.
16: Appreciate your time. Thanks for stopping in studio. Of course, we're talking about this solar farm, and right out of the gate, I just want to make sure we clarified something with your permit application.
21: Right.
16: Whether you're opposed or in favor or don't care, there's a big difference between withdrawing and having the application denied, right? And this Correct. This was with the withdrawn situation.
21: Correct. Yep. Yep. Yeah, we wanted to withdraw that because it got tabled earlier when we moved from private land to focusing on state land, because that's what we had for feedback from people, was they weren't in favor the local residents with the original private land location. But there was broad support, and people said, hey, what about this state land piece? And is, you know, near already industrial area and so on and so forth. And they, you know, that was a more favorable location. So when we went to there, you know, we started exploring what that is. We need to get a lease from the state on that. So it didn't do any good to continue to pursue the conditional use permit without having, you know, a site land location locked up with the state. So that's really where we've been focused. And the county reached out and said, hey, where are we at on this permit? And we said, you know, give us a minute. We're working through some stuff here. So let's pull that off so it's not just sitting there. So, yeah, that was our action, our choice. Yeah.
16: Okay. And so the permit is through State Lands and Investment? Is that,
21: yes.
16: is that right?
21: Yep,
16: the SLIB board, correct?
21: Land, yep, the SLIB board.
16: And so you're still just waiting for that final approval from SLIB then?
21: Yeah, so we've been working off the SLIB is working through the terms of the lease. And we're near the end of that. And then the next step would be to go to the State Land Board and ask for, you know, that lease in those terms to be approved. At the same time, though, we don't want to run ahead of the community on all this. I think there's, you know, and rightfully so, some concerns that we've been moving a little faster than we should as far as getting in front of the local residents and people around this and really educating them on the benefits and the impacts that this project might have on them. So when I came in as CEO, I saw that, I heard it. So the advice I gave to the team was, let's slow this down a little bit so we can engage and listen and explain, you know, what we're trying to do, address concerns. A lot of misinformation out there around this project, and we want people to, you know, whether you're in favor of it or not, at least be making decisions from a fact-based standpoint, not, you know, what they saw on YouTube or some hearsay, you know, that isn't factual.
16: One of the well, let's talk about that timeline then, and what you expect to have moving forward. So, what happens between now and during this permitting process, right. and when do you expect to have some more public conversations?
21: Sure. So, what we're also doing is, you know, as we pivoted to the state land, which we thought would be you know, a success, where everybody's like, great, that's a preferred location. Continue to have a lot of, you know, local community, you know, outcry that they don't support that location either. So what we want to do is listen to them and also look for other alternative locations. If we can find a place for this project that meets everybody's needs, or most everybody, because I'm not Pollyannish here thinking that we're going to get to 100%, but we would like to have, you know, as broad a support as we can for this. If we can find another location, great, we'll look at that. So please bring all options and ideas. We're trying to find that win-win location. But I want to be clear, we're not backing away from the state land either. We're assessing all options, going to try and find and listen to the community. And at the end of the day, as we take that next step here, whatever direction that is in the next 2 to 3 months, my commitment to, you know, the community and all of our members of the co-op is we work together and collaborate to try and find that success. Because there are a lot of people that support solar and want to participate in this community solar project. So it's not all one-sided. We want to make sure that we communicate when we get ready for that next step, whether that's moving to the state land lease and getting in front of the state land board. We want to make sure that nobody's getting, you know, surprised by finding out that we're in front of the state land board, you know, that day. You know, we want to be open and transparent with everybody. So before we make that next step, whatever that next step might be, people have ample time to, and we will hold open houses and bring people in and listen to them and listen to their concerns. And those that are for it. Like, we want to hear from people that are for this project too. A lot of times the supporters stay silent. And we need to hear from, you know, the supporters of these projects throughout our membership also.
16: So as you are open to considering other options, are you looking at any places in Teton County for a potential solution? Because we hear this all the time, and I'll let you confirm or not. Why are we putting a Jackson project in Star Valley? And right. And so when you look at solutions, are there locations potentially being considered in Teton?
21: Yes, we're looking hard in Teton County, but I also want to be clear, because there is a lot of people that have said that of, why is this a, you know, a Teton County, you know, project in Lincoln County? And I want to be clear, it's a Lower Valley Energy project, and there are, you know, supporters and people that want this also in Lincoln County. And we don't site and locate projects based upon, you know, county specific. This is, you know, for Lower Valley Energy, and we're going to site projects where it makes the most economic and operational sense across our service territory. But we are looking at all options, you know, it's in, and up there also. But, you know, end of the day, the electrons flow where the electrons flow. And, you know, currently we have very little power generation anywhere on our system. So we're going to be building all kinds of, you know, generation from, you know, energy storage battery systems to, you know, peaking off of, you know, even natural gas, because we need capacity resources. This is, you know, run a power system, it's all the above. And you can't run a power system on 100% of any single type of resource. So, you know, it becomes concerning for me as being a power supply guy. I mean, that's what my core background is. When we have members saying, no, just do this. You know, I watched a YouTube video, I'm an expert. We just need all of this, or we just need all of that. And the right answer is everybody's right and everybody's wrong. We need it all. And we need to do it economically and operationally prudent. But it's not going to be, you know, power lines. You know, I think they're beautiful, but some people don't like them, right? But at the end of the day, we all want electricity. And same thing, you know, well, just underground those. Well, the economic impact. So we always, you know, work to make decisions that minimize impact as much as we can, knowing that we're not going to make everybody happy. But we need to make, you know, decisions that benefit the co-op as a whole. And, you know, my stress to the membership is, and the people in the community is, let's get back to those cooperative principles and values of, you know, you might not like everything, but we need to cooperate because our next project might be the one that you're in favor of, but the, you know, the person across the street isn't. So we need to, you know, get back to those, you know, community and cooperative values.
16: Barrett, talk to us more about the kind of subscription model of this solar proposed solar farm and how that would work and what you see as benefits for that.
21: Yeah, that's what makes this project great. With the funding support that ECW is bringing, you know, $1.9 million, that's a tremendous amount of money to put towards this project. And then we will offer subscription, so people will subscribe because they want to have solar energy serve their home, and maybe their roof line doesn't support it. And we can build it at a scale, you know, 1 megawatt instead of doing individual small panels, at a price point that's great. So they will subscribe and pay their money up front, and then that solar energy will deliver to their home. The reality is the electrons just go on the grid. So they'll be served from that project. So they're going to pay between, you know, the ECW funding and those who subscribe will pay for 100% of this project, including all that ongoing operations maintenance. So they're buying into a solar project for them. What we get as Lower Valley Energy also as a whole, and all of our members benefit from this, is it reduces our total load, because we are building generation to serve our members here. It reduces our purchasing of energy from the wholesale market, which is higher than our current retail rates, right? So anytime we can have people, you know, buy their own generation, help us support them getting their own generation here, that is lowers our total overall costs to the point of, you know, the, you know, numbers are $30,000 to $40,000 a year. This will lower our costs for all Lower Valley Energy members. Now, it's not a huge number, but it's also not a huge project. And $30,000 to $40,000 is real money to the co-op, right? So we, you know, that's a win-win-win. So,
16: President and CEO of Lower Valley Energy, Bear Prairie, in studio this morning. So, Bear, there's been some concerns on the effectiveness of solar in Star mm-hmm. Valley, amount of sunshine, mountain coverage, all that kind of stuff. What kind of research has gone into this as far as would the solar right. farm even be effective to have here?
21: Yeah, and that's the first thing we did, is we did a, you know, assessment in Teton County, did it in Lincoln County, trying to find a site and a location with the right view angles, make sure it doesn't have the shading, to find those optimal sites. The argument that, you know, solar doesn't work here, that's not an accurate argument. Actually, the higher elevation you are, the better the solar is because you have less atmosphere to penetrate through. We have a lot of daylight hours. Solar is a effective resource here. And the nice thing about solar that I like from a power supply, you know, guy compared to wind, wind has its place too in a portfolio, and we own a chunk of a wind farm. I'm all about diversity. I can count on the sun coming up tomorrow. The wind blowing, well, unless it's spring in this region, then you can kind of count on it. But you can't schedule that and guarantee it. So as a component of a system at the right price, this makes good economic and operational sense.
16: Bear Prairie, President and CEO of Lower Valley Energy in studio. All right, so as you continue this progress, stay tuned for more details on more public information meetings, and it sounds like on that front, correct?
21: Yeah, and I definitely want to draw people to our website. I've focused really hard, and the team at Lower Valley Energy and our communications team, putting good fact information on our website on this project. So as people are sending us questions, instead of me answering those individually of, well, I heard that, you know, solar panels leak fluid when they crack into the, you know, water system, I'm not answering those individually. I'm putting those answers and facts on our website as Q&A. So we're really trying to build a comprehensive information list and also informing everybody what our next steps are when we start taking those. So please go to our website to get facts and information. If you see something there that doesn't make sense to you, reach out to us so we can get that updated and or, you know, get information out there or come in and talk to us. Like we, you know, we want to, you know, work hard for our members.
16: Bear Prairie, Lower Valley Energy, the website lvenergy.com. While I have you, it is an election year, and a couple of seats on the board of directors for Lower Valley Energy up for election this year, right?
21: Correct, yeah. And this year's a little unique. We actually have three seats up for re-election because Devin Simpson was appointed to fill the seat of Fred, late Fred. So his seat under the bylaws will stand for election at the nearest election, which is now. And then we also have Senator Doxer's seat up for election, and then Ray Elster up in seat up for election. So yeah, we have three up for election, and voting is really easy. You're going to get information. You can vote online. You can vote through our iView portal. So we try to make it really easy for people to go vote and get information. So the candidates that are running for these seats will be out there. All the incumbents are also running. Then we also have three challengers for each of those. So excited that there's interest in running for our board and people stepping up to serve the members. It's always nice to see, you know, participation from our members.
16: And voting will take place in June. Is that correct?
21: Yes, so you can vote in person at the annual meeting in June, or you can vote ahead of time for, you know, voting will open up here in a week or so where you can go vote online and through your iView portal that you use to pay your bill. So we try to make it really easy to vote. I want to say, you know, every member has one vote. So even if you own multiple properties, all members get one vote. Make sure you're the member listed and you have to vote in your district. Any questions on that, though, please reach out to anybody at our customer service staff, and we'll get you squared away.
16: That's Bear Prairie, President and CEO of Lower Valley Energy. Anything else we missed you want to mention?
21: No, hey, appreciate it. And, you know, want to continue to engage with our members and, you know, continue to move this, project, community solar project forward and continue to listen to everybody. And I am working hard to try and find that win-win solution and to work together with everybody. I know I'm never going to make 100% of the people happy 100% of the time, but we're going to do our best to try and, you know, stay on those cooperative values and work together.
16: All right, Bear, appreciate your time. It's all part of the Weekday Wake Up this morning on the SVI Radio Network. 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
2: Good morning, everybody. I'm Russell Nimitz. Well, as we get things underway here on this Wednesday morning, no question, Monday and Tuesday turned out to be a couple of exhausting days in the live cattle complex, if you will, as copious amounts of fear surrounding what headline could come next took the market's focus off its bullish fundamental position and instead ensued fear and panic into the complex. And because of such volatile and emotional type trading, live cattle contracts were back to trading lower yesterday. June live cattle off $1.70 at $247.70, and August live cattle contracts down $2.47 at $241.07. Again, this week, a few head of cash cattle in the South have traded at $260, $3 better than a week ago, but in the North Country, $400 is what we saw on Monday, and that would be $2 to $3 lower than just a week ago. Now, Tuesday's WASD report shared some mixed news for the cattle and beef markets for 2026. Beef production for this year was 243 million pounds as slower marketings of fed cattle have affected throughput, and cull cow slaughter is lighter than years past as well. Feeder cattle futures at the closing bell. Well, May was down $2.50 at $365.90. August feeders down $5.75 at $356.55. And September feeders on the day off $6.27 at $353.87. Stay with us. We'll have your commodity markets coming up next.
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2: Well, on Tuesday, July KC winter wheat futures closed up the daily price limit of 45 cents, closing at 731 and a quarter and approaching two-year highs for most active KC futures. Chicago wheat was also up the limit, while Minneapolis futures were up almost 40 cents as well. Now, things this morning have cooled off a little bit and the wheat markets are trading mixed. But back to yesterday, it didn't take too much scrolling through Tuesday's USDA report to know it was going to warrant a bullish price reaction, with USDA coming in well below expectations on their 2026 production outlook in the U.S. In fact, this year's wheat crop was estimated at just 1.56 billion bushels, the lowest since 1972 if realized, and well below the average trade estimate. Meanwhile, in the corn category, USDA is expecting a 16 billion bushel corn crop there to be produced this year, but that's down from last year on lower area as well as slightly lower bushels per acre. I'm Russell Nimitz.
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2: 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The Star Valley Independent has been covering the varied communities of Western Wyoming every week since 1901. 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
7: 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As Secretary of State, China Chuck Gray told President Trump to F off. Chuck Gray issued licenses for windmills in Wyoming, littering our land with Green New Deal eyesores. That's more AOC than GOP. China Chuck Gray. Crack open the fortune cookie, and it reads Rhino. 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Reed Raisner has President Trump's back and yours. Beat China. Tear down the windmills. Fight for Trump's agenda. Reed Raisner, Wyoming tough, MAGA strong.
8: I'm Reed Raisner, candidate for Congress, and I approve this message.
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1: 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God sees the baby steps of His children in whom He delights. God sees the mural He's making from our broken mosaics to form the perfect picture of His Son, Jesus.
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2: NBC News Radio, I'm Michael Kastner. President Trump has landed in China, where he's set to meet with leader Xi Jinping on Thursday. His visit comes as the war in Iran continues, despite a temporary ceasefire. In Beijing for the arrival this morning, NBC's Janice Mackey-Frayer says White House expectations are modest.
3: Both sides are looking more so for practical and more immediate deliverables. For President Trump, that could mean Chinese purchases of American goods, things like aircraft, energy, agricultural goods, along with cooperation on fentanyl, and then possibly easing some of the restrictions around critical minerals and rare earth supply chains.
2: And China is Iran's biggest trading partner, and their close relationship is expected to result in some pointed discussions between Trump and Xi. President Trump says he's not thinking about Americans' financial situations, even a little bit, while he's negotiating with Iran.
4: I don't think about American financial situation. I don't think about anybody. I think about one thing. We cannot let Iran have a nuclear weapon.
2: Trump spoke to reporters Tuesday before heading to China. His comments come as AAA puts the national average for a gallon of regular gas at just over $4.50, and inflation rose to its highest in 3 years. A Democratic spokesperson in Michigan, a battleground state, said while Americans were struggling, Trump is saying the quiet part out loud, and that's equivalent to let them eat cake. Google and SpaceX are reportedly interested in putting orbital data centers in space. More from Tammy Trujillo.
5: The Wall Street Journal says the orbiting facilities are not a done deal yet, and it's not clear if they would be cost-effective when launch costs are included. Word of the talks on the issue between the two companies comes as SpaceX is preparing for its IPO later this year.
2: Michael Kastner, NBC News Radio.
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2: OpenAI CEO Sam Altman says he never promised co-founder Elon Musk that he would keep the artificial intelligence company a nonprofit. Altman was on the stand yesterday in federal court in Oakland, California, where Musk is suing OpenAI.
9: I don't think it's easy to sit there and have someone barking at you like a rabid dog, saying things that aren't true, having no real opportunity to defend oneself. I thought Mr. Altman handled it just right.
2: That's OpenAI attorney Bill Savitt. Altman testified he made no commitments to Musk, who left the company's board in 2018. Musk said earlier in the trial that changing the company's structure was tantamount to stealing a charity, and that $38 million he donated to OpenAI was misused for commercial purposes. The governor of Virginia has signed legislation to ban guns in colleges in the state. Rocio Rivera with details.
10: Governor Spanberger signed Senate Bill 272 and House Bill 626 this week. The bills will require that only law enforcement, ROTC cadets, and military personnel be allowed to carry a gun on college campuses in Virginia. Spanberger delivered remarks yesterday recalling the November 2022 shooting on the campus of the University of Virginia that killed 3 students. She said the bills are one step closer to keeping students safe. In April, she also signed a school safety bill that allows Virginia teachers to get training and resources for responding to emergencies.
2: Today's National Day will have you reaching for a fork. More from Bree Tennis.
11: That's because today is National Apple Pie Day. It's America's favorite pie, accounting for 29% of all pie sales year-round. Created in England in 1381, but back then they put raisins in it. Don't do that. Americans made it popular during World War II. Chevrolet even ran an ad campaign about the American apple pie.
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1: Let's take a look at the weather forecast for Kemmer-Diamondville going into the evening hours. Down to 37 and clear Thursday. Sunshine, windy, 63 degrees. That's Kemmer-Diamondville. Bridger Valley tonight down to about right around 42 degrees and clear. Thursday, cloudy, 67 degrees but windy in Bridger Valley. Star Valley forecast for tonight, 36 and clear. Thursday, sunny and 60 degrees. Working in Jackson Hole, first of all, the night shift gets 36 and clear. Thursday, sunny, 60 degrees. News and weather on the SVI Radio Network. Dan Doxeter reporting.
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0: it's Big Steve Kelly, your host on Retro Country USA. This weekend, our two-hour special features shows that we call silver medalist songs. 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But nonetheless, big hits all. Keep it right here. You'll hear music from Travis Tritt, Vince Gill, Trisha Yearwood, Tanya Tucker, and more. 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
2: Hello, this is Pastor Richard Hartman of Grace Baptist Church in Cameron with a thought from the Word. Looking in Psalm 11 and answering the question, if the foundations are destroyed, what can the righteous do there in verse 3? And we saw yesterday, we take refuge in the Lord from verse 1. And then verse 4 has another response for the believer. The Lord is in his holy temple. The Lord's throne is in heaven. In other words, we remind ourselves, God is in complete control. The Bible talks about the sovereignty of God. We know from Scripture, he is all-powerful. He is everywhere present, and he has all knowledge. And so we can rest in that if anything happens to us, then as Romans 8 tells us, all things are made to work together for good to those that love God, to those who are called according to his purpose. And even if things around us are falling apart, if life seems to be adverse to us, if the world we're living in, we look at, we're frustrated with, we remind ourselves, God has a purpose in it. He's in control of it, and nothing happens apart from his will.
3: 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How's the fire extinguisher looking? Does the engine on the boat or jet ski need a tune-up? Take time now to look these things over. The middle of a lake or reservoir is a bad place to be if these items aren't available or aren't in good working order. A safe summer boating season begins by being prepared. 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

0: Dr. Donald Kirk, Chief Medical Officer at Star Valley Health, shares statistics regarding colon cancer and the importance for screening.
1: It is now the leading cause of cancer death for men under the age of 50. 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

Trying to Stop Your Leaving by Dierks Bentley. Welcome to the afternoon show here on Spur Country. We are Western Wyoming's country leader, and I am Lisa Hillier with you here in this 1 o'clock hour and throughout your afternoon. I've got Dasha in the playlist this hour singing Austin. Days Go By with Keith Urban, Garth Brooks, The River, a great song there. And in the middle of the hour, we'll hear from Dylan Scott with Slow Down. We'll also hear Outskirts by Sam Hunt and No Prayers Like Mama's by Jay Allen. Coming up right now, Parker McCollum will sing Pretty Heart.

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2: Hi, this is John Ritter. 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
0: All right, today's the deadline for registered voters to declare or change party affiliation in order to participate in the August primary election. And today's also the Star Valley High School Orchestra concert at 7:30 p.m. Thursday is the town hall meeting with candidate for Governor Brent Bean, 6 to 8 p.m. at the Thane Town Hall. There's also a town hall meeting on Thursday with Representative Scott Heiner and Senator Lara Pearson, 6:30 to 9 p.m. at the Cokeville Town Hall. Friday, there's a meet and greet with Brent Bean, candidate for Wyoming governor, from noon to 2 at Swirl in Afton, and at the town hall at the Aetna Community Theater from 5 to 7. The Aetna Clover Buddies 4-H fundraiser is Saturday from 9 to 1 at the Silo Floral in Thane. Locally grown flowers, veggies, herb starts, and farm fresh chicken and quail eggs.

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2: Good afternoon, everybody. I'm Russell Nimitz. Well, cattle futures opened up this Tuesday higher, likely on the news that President Trump decided to delay that signing of the executive order that would have eliminated tariffs on beef for 200 days due to the 16% surge in beef imports over the past year. That, along with the cash cattle trade, which is expected to be no less than steady this week, with higher prices possible based on a few trades on Monday at $2 to $3 higher, is why we're seeing some nice, strong triple-digit gains again in live and feeder cattle futures here on this Wednesday afternoon. June live cattle up 435 at 252.05. August live cattle up 515 at 246.22. May feeders up $1.67 at 367.57. And August feeder cattle up 412 at 360.67. Looking across our region this week at Stockland Livestock Auctions, Davenport, Washington, the slaughter market on both cows and bulls trended steady to higher, they told us, with a significant jump in the market for bulls. Now, the best of the bulls brought 225 with an average of 195. Slaughter cows up to 186, averaged between 173 and 179. Those good to mid-stage stock cows, 27.5 up to $3,600. On the feeder cattle side, boy, we saw 4 to 5 weight steers average 429 this week. 5 to 6 weights average right about 428, topping at 445, and 6 to 7 weights 431. Mostly at 401 with those 7 to 8 weight steers upwards of 402 with an average price of 361.
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2: Well, last week at the Newell Sheepyards, Western South Dakota, we saw 70 to 90 pound feeder lambs trade between 371 and 397. Switching gears to the commodities here on this Wednesday afternoon. The wheat markets are pumping the brakes a little bit after yesterday's limit up moves on news. We could see the lowest wheat production here in America since 1972, if realized. And planted acreage is also expected to hit the smallest levels since 1919. Again, that sent the markets yesterday skyrocketing. They're pulling back just a little bit here on this Wednesday. July KC, winter wheat down 4.5 at 726 3/4. September down 6.5 at 735. July Chicago wheat off a nickel at 674. Right now, July spring wheat's down a couple pennies at 722. September down 3 at 741 3/4. Row crops still in the green. July corn up 3/4 at 480. And July soybeans up nearly 2 at 1228. For the Western Ag Network, I'm Russell Nimitz.
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3: 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Nordic Ranches has a new fire engine building which will greatly aid in response time for the Alpine Fire District. 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
4: 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This is The Spur.

Half of My Hometown by Kelsey Ballerini. Hey, we're coming up into another great hour of more great country music here on The Spur. Lisa Hillier with you again in this hour. Also along for the ride, Luke Bryan's country song came on, Get Your Shine On by Florida Georgia Line, and God Must Have Spent a Little More Time on You by Alabama, a great throwback in the first part of our 3 o'clock playlist. Cody Johnson comes up in the middle of the hour with Hello Lonesome, Sunshine State of Mind by Adam Hambrick. We'll also hear Jason Aldean's A Little More Summertime. Coming up next, Lost Trailers and Holler Back.

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1: Andy's going to wear a kilt with a Farrier's tartan.
0: There you go. The Worshipful Company of Farrier's Tartan.
2: Yes.
0: I'm going to have a kilt made out of
2: yes,
0: that.
2: Yes.
0: That's what we're talking about. Yeah. And there's going to be some great cowboy music.
2: Of course.
0: Some wonderful cowboy
2: Absolutely.
0: Poetry. And besides that,
2: you never know what's going to fall
0: especially
2: out.
0: Especially when the cowboys are talking about the Farrier's tartan.
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wish I was laughing, laughing at one of his worn out jokes when I beat him to the punchline.

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7: 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As Secretary of State, China Chuck Gray told President Trump to F off. Chuck Gray issued licenses for windmills in Wyoming, littering our land with Green New Deal eyesores. That's more AOC than GOP. China Chuck Gray. Crack open the fortune cookie, and it reads Rhino. 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Reed Raisner has President Trump's back and yours. Beat China. Tear down the windmills. Fight for Trump's agenda. Reed Raisner, Wyoming tough, MAGA strong.
8: I'm Reed Raisner, candidate for Congress, and I approve this message.
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0: Today's the deadline for registered voters to declare or change party affiliation in order to participate in the August primary elections. And the Star Valley High School Orchestra concert is going on tonight at 7:30 p.m. Thursday, a town hall with candidate for Governor Brent Bean will be going on from 6 to 8 p.m. at the Thane Town Hall. There's also a town hall meeting with Representative Scott Heiner and Senator Laura Pearson from 6:30 to 9 on Thursday at the Cokeville Town Hall. Meet and greet with Brent Bean, candidate for Wyoming governor, from noon to 2 at Swirl in Afton, and a town hall at the Aetna Community Center 5 to 7 on Friday. And Friday's the first day of the Mad River Rendezvous, runs through Memorial Day next to Cowboy Fireworks in Alpine. Visit their Facebook page for more details.

Daruba Girl by Kenny Chesney. Thanks for tuning in. Have a great rest of your Wednesday afternoon. Join me tomorrow. I'll be back at 1 o'clock. Here's Carrie Underwood and Randy Travis with I Told You So.

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2: NBC News Radio, I'm Michael Kastner. President Trump has landed in China, where he's set to meet with leader Xi Jinping on Thursday. His visit comes as the war in Iran continues, despite a temporary ceasefire. In Beijing for the arrival this morning, NBC's Janice Mackey Frayer says White House expectations are modest.
3: Both sides are looking more so for practical and more immediate deliverables. For President Trump, that could mean Chinese purchases of American goods, things like aircraft, energy, agricultural goods, along with cooperation on fentanyl, and then possibly easing some of the restrictions around critical minerals and rare earth supply chains.
2: And China is Iran's biggest trading partner, and their close relationship is expected to result in some pointed discussions between Trump and Xi. President Trump says he's not thinking about Americans' financial situations, even a little bit, while he's negotiating with Iran.
4: I don't think about American financial situation. I don't think about anybody. I think about one thing. We cannot let Iran have a nuclear weapon.
2: Trump spoke to reporters Tuesday before heading to China. His comments come as AAA puts the national average for a gallon of regular gas at just over $4.50, and inflation rose to its highest in 3 years. A Democratic spokesperson in Michigan, a battleground state, said while Americans were struggling, Trump is saying the quiet part out loud, and that's equivalent to let them eat cake. Google and SpaceX are reportedly interested in putting orbital data centers in space. More from Tammy Trujillo.
5: The Wall Street Journal says the orbiting facilities are not a done deal yet, and it's not clear if they would be cost effective when launch costs are included. Word of the talks on the issue between the two companies comes as SpaceX is preparing for its IPO later this year.
2: Michael Kastner, NBC News Radio.
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2: OpenAI CEO Sam Altman says he never promised co-founder Elon Musk that he would keep the artificial intelligence company a nonprofit. Altman was on the stand yesterday in federal court in Oakland, California, where Musk is suing OpenAI.
9: I don't think it's easy to sit there and have someone barking at you like a rabid dog, saying things that aren't true, having no real opportunity to defend oneself. I thought Mr. Altman handled it just right.
2: That's OpenAI attorney Bill Savitt. Altman testified he made no commitments to Musk, who left the company's board in 2018. Musk said earlier in the trial that changing the company's structure was tantamount to stealing a charity, and that $38 million he donated to OpenAI was misused for commercial purposes. The governor of Virginia has signed legislation to ban guns in colleges in the state. Rocio Rivera with details.
10: Governor Spanberger signed Senate Bill 272 and House Bill 626 this week. The bills will require that only law enforcement, ROTC cadets, and military personnel be allowed to carry a gun on college campuses in Virginia. Spanberger delivered remarks yesterday recalling the November 2022 shooting on the campus of the University of Virginia that killed 3 students. She said the bills are one step closer to keeping students safe. In April, she also signed a school safety bill that allows Virginia teachers to get training and resources for responding to emergencies.
2: Today's National Day will have you reaching for a fork. More from Bree Tennis.
11: That's because today is National Apple Pie Day. It's America's favorite pie, accounting for 29% of all pie sales year-round. Created in England in 1381, but back then they put raisins in it. Don't do that. Americans made it popular during World War II. Chevrolet even ran an ad campaign about the American apple pie.
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1: Let's take a look at the weather forecast. For Kemmer Diamondville going into the evening hours, down to 37 and clear Thursday. Sunshine, windy, 63 degrees. That's Kemmer Diamondville. Bridger Valley tonight, down to about right around 42 degrees and clear. Thursday, sunny, cloudy, 67 degrees, but windy in Bridger Valley. Star Valley forecast for tonight, 36 and clear. Thursday, sunny and 60 degrees. Working in Jackson Hole, first of all, the night shift gets 36 and clear. Thursday, sunny, 60 degrees. News and weather on the SVI Radio Network. Dan Doxeter are reporting.
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Your Wednesday night evening ride has rolled around with this one from Sugarland, Baby Girl. Rob Erickson, I have you for the next 2 hours. Appreciate you tuning in with us. We want to keep those country hits a-coming with Mark Chestnut, Sam Hunt, Alan Jackson, and this one from Dustin Lynch, Easy to Love.

0: 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I might even quit loving you.
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0: 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On Thursday, May 14th, it's a town hall meeting with Representative Scott Heiner and Senator Laura Pearson from 6:30 to 9 p.m. at the Cokeville Town Hall. We also have a town hall with candidate for governor Brett Bean. That one goes to 6 to 8 at the Thane Town Hall. Friday, May 15th, it's the first day of the Mad River Rendezvous. Runs through May 26th next to the Cowboy Fireworks in Alpine. Visit their Facebook page for additional details. We also have Saturday, May 16th, coming up with the Box H Park cleanup that begins at 8 a.m., as well as the Aetna Clover Buddies 4-H fundraiser from 9 to 1 at Silo Floral in Thane. Locally grown flowers, veggies, herb starts, and farm-fresh chicken and quail eggs.
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2: 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God sees the mural He's making from our broken mosaics to form the perfect picture of His Son, Jesus.
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the Haygoods, Baptized in It. Before that, Ella Langley, I Can't Love You Anymore, and Striking Matches, Miss Me More. Boat ramps sit in the mud, stranded like beach sea creatures. Algae bakes on the top of exposed rocks, and former fish spawning beds dry out in the sun. It's only early May, and the state's fisheries biologists are already prepping anglers for a summer of low, hot flows, sluggish fish, and the possibility that some waters will dry up completely, especially in the state's southeast corner. This summer's water forecast is so bad, in fact, that the Wyoming Game and Fish Department sent out a press release in April telling anglers to consider keeping the fish they catch within a legal limit in many of southeast Wyoming's lakes. Hot water stresses fish like trout, which means the likelihood of one surviving after being caught plummets when water temperatures increase. If you'd like to find out more on the forecast for fishing season, need to head on over to svinews.com. Up next, you got one from Josh Turner, I Wouldn't Be a Man.

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Dylan Scott, "This Town's Been Too Good to Us." 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
3: NBC News Radio, I'm Michael Kastner. President Trump has landed in China, where he's set to meet with leader Xi Jinping on Thursday. His visit comes as the war in Iran continues, despite a temporary ceasefire. In Beijing for the arrival this morning, NBC's Janice Mackey-Frayer says White House expectations are modest.
4: Both sides are looking more so for practical and more immediate deliverables. For President Trump, that could mean Chinese purchases of American goods, things like aircraft, energy, agricultural goods, along with cooperation on fentanyl, and then possibly easing some of the restrictions around critical minerals and rare earth supply chains.
3: And China is Iran's biggest trading partner, and their close relationship is expected to result in some pointed discussions between Trump and Xi. President Trump says he's not thinking about Americans' financial situations, even a little bit, while he's negotiating with Iran.
5: I don't think about American financial situation. I don't think about anybody. I think about one thing. We cannot let Iran have a nuclear weapon.
3: Trump spoke to reporters Tuesday before heading to China. His comments come as AAA puts the national average for a gallon of regular gas at just over $4.50, and inflation rose to its highest in 3 years. A Democratic spokesperson in Michigan, a battleground state, said while Americans were struggling, Trump is saying the quiet part out loud, and that's equivalent to let them eat cake. Google and SpaceX are reportedly interested in putting orbital data centers in space. More from Tammy Trujillo.
6: The Wall Street Journal says the orbiting facilities aren't not a done deal yet, and it's not clear if they would be cost-effective when launch costs are included. Word of the talks on the issue between the two companies comes as SpaceX is preparing for its IPO later this year.
3: Michael Kastner, NBC News Radio.
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7: Chief Medical Officer at Star Valley Health, Dr. Donald Kirk, breaks down a few of the screening options for colon cancer.
8: There's only two really standard ways of screening. Everybody's probably seen the commercials for Cologuard and is a very effective means of screening for people who are average risk. Anybody who has a Cologuard test that comes back positive or abnormal, then they need to undergo a colonoscopy.
7: To learn more and to schedule an appointment with your family physician, visit starvalleyhealth.org.
9: Hi, it's Big Steve Kelly, your host on Retro Country USA. This weekend, our two-hour special features